0: Hard Drive Double Dose of Nickelback. It began with their latest Rattle the Cage and then hit their excellent 2011 cover of ZZ Top's Legs, which we play in memory of the great Frank Beard, founding member and drummer for ZZ Top, who passed away this week at the age of 77. I'm Lou Brutus. Time now to get you plugged in with another great cover song. Jacob from ONI is here now to talk about their cover of REM's Losing My Religion. Jake, how did this originally come about?
1: Well, it came about through Stubbs, our good friend, who we both love. And he said, you should do Losing My Religion, Jake. And I was like, whoa, what an idea. Let's fire it up. And that day we recorded it and it sounded so sick. That's the version that's out now. And I can relate to those lyrics so much. You know, being in the spotlight and losing a sense of who you are, for me, is the meaning of it. And that's how I felt for the longest while. You know, like I mentioned, you living a lie and kind of getting thrown into this industry pretty blind and green and like self-sabotaging a lot of my life. And I could just relate to it a lot.
0: Was there anything extraordinary you had to do to get permission to get the song out?
1: Yes and no. At first, we thought that it wasn't going to happen the way we wanted it to. And then it did. We got the approval from REM's team and so much love and respect for those guys. And it's just cool that they heard the cover. You know, I think it's awesome.

0: 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The band recently headlined and sold out the concert venue that is at the top of my personal bucket list, Red Rocks in Colorado. 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
25: Hello, this is Sam Carter from the band Architects with the Sonic Warrior Lou Brutus on the world famous hard.

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This is Brent from the band Shinedown saying congratulations and happy 30th anniversary to the incredible Hard Drive.

0: Illinois State Fair this weekend. I'm Lou Brutus, joined now by Matt Brandyberry, frontman for From Ashes to New. Matt is a diehard sports fan, especially his Philadelphia teams like the Phillies and the Eagles. Ugh. Matt, it's getting to be that time of year. Home stretch for baseball and the NFL season kicking off soon.
1: Just as big a football fan as I am baseball. I think I'm bigger baseball than I am football, but like I love both almost equally. But playoff baseball, there's nothing like it. I mean, there's just playoff baseball's insanity. Obviously the Eagles have – people will be like, what are you talking about? You've won two Super Bowls and been to several since 2017. So it's like, yeah, but like when you expect your team to do good over and over and over again, because they are, the Eagles are actually – they've been to the most playoffs consecutively in the last 20 years than any other team in the NFL. So, you know, you expect them to be good. You expect them to get to the game, and they just seem to always let me down, man. So it's like, you know, we got it though the 1 year, but even that year when we beat the Chiefs, it almost wasn't even fun to watch because the game was so lopsided. It was just like, you know, sometimes you want it to be a little close because then it gets exciting, you get nervous and all that stuff. But like, we beat them so bad, it didn't even feel like a Super Bowl. I thought I was watching a preseason game. It's 6

0: direct from the swamps of Florida, that is Blindfold. Wage war on Hard Drive. I'm Lou Brutus. The Hard Drive. Have three song segas on deck for this week. It's going to feature Papa Roach, Avatar, and Tom Morello. Then Johnny Frank of Bill Murray is going to talk with me about touring qualities when Hard Drive continues.
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9: 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Justin Daniel Kuhn with J.D. 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
12: Hey, what's up? I'm Jacoby from the band Papa Roach. 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

0: Hard Drive, three-song seg for this week featuring Tom Morello's Date Night, Crying Fire from Avatar, and Papa Roach, See You in Hell. I'm Lou Brutus. Johnny Frank of Bill Murray is my next guest. Johnny, you spend a lot of time on the road. Tell me, what makes a good tour mate?
1: Oh, man, there's a million things that make a bad tour mate. I think what makes a good tour mate is someone who's willing to, one, admit when they're wrong, and two, someone who's willing to forgive you when you hurt their feelings and stuff. Like, I genuinely feel in a lot of ways when you're touring with someone for a long time, it's you spend as much time with them as you do with your wife or your other friends. And it's like, you know, there's going to be times where I piss you off or annoy you. And there's going to be times where you do that. As long as we know deep down that we're going to either forgive each other or admit we're wrong, then I think you can have that long 20, 25 year relationship with these people, or hopefully longer.

0: Bill Murray on the world famous Hard Drive, Always Let You Down. The band is going to begin their next tour Friday, September 4th, beginning the Labor Day weekend in Orlando, Florida. Many of the shows on this run are already sold out, so get them while you can. I'm the Sonic Warrior, Lou Brutus, looking ahead to hour two of the show. My rock star guest will include The Warning, Ivan from Five Finger Death Punch, and Tony Iommi of Black Sabbath. We are also going to have music news in dirt on Ozfest, Maynard James Keenan, and Seven Dust. Plus, we'll announce the brand new Screamer of the Week. It's all coming up on Hard Drive.
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Hour 2 of the world-famous Hard Drive now underway. The tune Gone, Gone, Gone from Autumn Kings. I'm Lou Brutus. We now check into the topsy-turvy world of rock and roll gossip and news that we call dirt. Ozfest is coming back in 2027. The festival will hit Villa Park in Birmingham, England, the very same stadium where Ozzy Osbourne played his final show last year. The festival is expected to put a big emphasis on new and emerging artists. Of course, Tony Iommi of Black Sabbath joining me later in the show. Tool frontman Maynard James Keenan is adding another venture to his growing Arizona food and wine operation with Queen Bee Sushi, opening Friday, September 4 in Old Town Cottonwood. Queen Bee Sushi will feature sushi along with wines from Keenan's vineyard, further expanding his longtime business presence in Arizona. Finally, Seven Dust recently got their own day in Cedar Rapids, Iowa. The town's mayor, Tiffany O'Donnell, declared August 15th, Rock 108, Seven Dust Day, as the band headlined our longtime Hard Drive affiliate Rock 108's 34th birthday concert. Seven Dust has played more than 20 shows in Eastern Iowa over the years, so congrats to them and Russ and Ned and everybody at Rock 108. That's all the dirt that's fit to dish since we're talking Seven Dust. Here they are on Hard Drive.

0: Seven Dust on Hard Drive, who continue their Dead 7 tour this weekend with Theory of a Dead Man in Grand Rapids, Michigan, and Detroit Rock City. I'll play something from Theory in just a moment. I'm Lou Brutus. Everything's Falling is the forthcoming new record from The Warning. It is going to drop on Friday. Danny Villarreal, singer for the group, is with me now. Danny, tell me about some of the themes that we can expect on the new record.
1: On this record, we surprised ourselves a lot, but even though we had a theme of a lot of our own personal experience, we got to go deeper than we thought. There were days where we would be crying and we didn't even know why, because there's like, we literally listened to our bodies, to what they had to share, and our hearts. So they were days that they were very therapeutic. You know, we poured our experiences, our hearts and souls into this album more so than we had ever done before. So the songs just kind of guided themselves through our experiences. And, you know, we kind of put it all together in, you know, Everything's Falling, because I feel like we talked about those times in our lives which were very different for us. That's what we found out. Even though we lived through the same thing, the same changes of becoming a band and being very young and just kind of like figuring it all out, we found out that our Everything's Falling moment was so different between the three of us. So we just kind of like explore that.

0: Direct from the Dead 7 tour with Seven Dust, Theory of a Dead Man on Hard Drive with Winnebago, preceded by The Warning, Kerosene, just one of several excellent new albums dropping next Friday, August 28th. You get Everything's Falling from The Warning, Mastodon, Marrow Deep, Witch from In This Moment, Beartooth, Pure Ecstasy, and Catch Your Breath, Not Broken Enough. If rock is dead, it's doing a really bad job of it. Anyway, I'm Lou Brutus. Greta Van Fleet and A Perfect Circle are on deck. Then Ivan Moody of Five Finger Death Punch will talk legacy set lists.
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0: Sushi and Wine Maven Maynard James Keenan and A Perfect Circle on Hard Drive, Starless. I'm Lou Brutus, joined now by my close personal friend these many years, Ivan Moody of Five Finger Death Punch. How on earth do you figure a set list out after 20 years of songs?
1: You've got a catalog, right? 10 albums, man. And you've got 18 consecutive number ones. Let's be real. A few of them are ballady-ish. So you can't put them all in there, right? Because you don't want to bore your audience. But the same, right?
0: That's the spirit.
1: I mean, I could get all mopey for about an hour, but it doesn't do anybody else any good. So it was really difficult, man, to put this together, to put some singles together. We're playing quite a few songs we have never played live before. And we're still meshing them out, to be honest with you. We did sound check today, and we're trying to run through the head track Legacy to see how it'll mesh with some of the other ones. I got to tell you, we played it the first night, and I forgot the lyrics halfway through. And if you see it online, there's a part where I'm like, and I just and I admitted it last night on stage. I was like, if you see it online, I'm not a total moron. I just got anxiety. So it's tough, man, figuring out what we want to play, especially going through the new material, but it's a lot of fun. It keeps it fresh.

0: Five Finger Death Punch, their latest nail in the coffin on the world famous hard drive. Of course, this summer, as we here on the show are celebrating our 30th anniversary, Five Finger Death Punch is celebrating their 20th anniversary. We have combined both anniversaries into a free guitar pick. You can get it with a self-addressed stamped envelope to me via P.O. Box 361, Arnold, Maryland, 21012. We'll put some other hard drive radio goodies in there as well. I'm Lou Brutus. In just a moment, I will be speaking to the absolute living legend that is Tony Iommi of Black Sabbath.
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0: The gentleman's name is Ryan Purds. The tune on Hard Drive is Sour. I'm Lou Brutus. My next guest may or may not be one of the greatest musicians of all time. I can tell you he is certainly one of my favorites. Tony Iommi, always great to see you.
1: Thanks, Lou. Good to see you too. And no, I'm not the greatest.
0: No, who would you consider the greatest? Who did
1: Don't ask me that.
0: Well, who were some of the guys that you grew up on, though, and made you want to pick up a guitar?
1: Django Reinhardt and an English band at the time, The Shadows, made me want to pick up a guitar because they played all instrumental stuff.
0: Well, you continue to make marvelous music. Let's talk about the single World Alone. What is it about that tune that makes it special?
1: Is it special? It's a
0: yeah, it seems special to me, and you've picked it as the lead tune from the album. So what makes it stand out to you?
1: Well, we wanted something a bit up-tempo to put out as a single. Otherwise, some of the others are a bit slow and they don't sort of look towards a single.
0: What was the timetable for writing and then recording the album?
1: There was no timetable. I've done it over a period. I've done it in my own time. And that was the great thing, Lou. You know, it's normally under when we've done Sabbath stuff and that, there's always a time limit. You have a rehearsal, writing period, and then recording. With this, I've been able to put stuff down when I want, really. There was no, you have to have it done by then. So it's enabled me to be able to just come in the studio, put an idea down, and live with it a bit, and then maybe change it or try something else. So it's just not so much pressure.

0: From his forthcoming new album entitled From the Dark, which hits on October 23rd, that is Tony Iommi on hard drive with World Alone. Now then, what is our brand new Screamer of the Week going to be? Well, I can tell you it's in an odd key.
1: Here's the deal. The government is over $38 trillion in debt, which means the IRS isn't slowing down. And the tax code is complex and unforgiving. 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
0: Ninth Key is the new collaborative rock project from Low Spirit and rapper Echo. Their first official single under the Ninth Key moniker is entitled Happy Feels Like. 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

0: There you have our brand new Screamer of the Week on Hard Drive. It's Ninth Key with Happy Feels Like. That'll do it for the show this week. 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Me, I'm Lou Brutus, leaving you with the words of writer Dr. Hunter S. Thompson. Music has always been a matter of energy to me, a question of fuel. I'll catch you next week on Hard Drive.
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3: That's right, Jane. We're interrupting your regularly scheduled programming to share compelling results from a local survey. According to the More More Institute of Health and Wellness, 100% of Fort Wayne residents reported increased levels of fun after shopping at 20 past 4 and more. Local analysts are calling it the More Fun Phenomenon. The study covered various summer activities, lake days, baseball games, outdoor concerts, even mowing the lawn, and concluded that everything was 100% more

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1: 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You coming with me?
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August. 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
4: 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According to the More More Institute of Health and Wellness, 100% of Fort Wayne residents reported increased levels of fun after shopping at 20 past 4 and more. Local analysts are calling it the More Fun Phenomenon. 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

Lake Day, Beach Day, download the 98.9 The Bear app and take us with you. 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
9: What's up, Fort Wayne? Justin Daniel Kuhn with J.D. 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Nothing like some hot weather to get the AC scams rolling. 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
2: and go wild.
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0: Here we go again. Welcome back to day one. It's Monday.
1: Put your hands up.
0: Morning, Cluck.
2: What up, buddy?
1: How you doing, buddy?
0: Well, here we go. Five more in a row, and we got ourselves another weekend. How was your big weekend?
2: It was great. First weekend in months. We had no plans, so we just chilled, man. It was great. I feel rested. I feel relaxed. I feel like I got the most out of a weekend.
0: Well, welcome to National Waffle Day. I can go for some waffles right about now. No, they're not actually talking about the breakfast food. They're talking about the Seven Dust Classic waffle.
2: Okay.
0: That's not true. Today is also Kobe Bryant Day and National Knife Day. Oh, and National Peach Pie Day. If you like slimy, gross pie, then National Peach Pie Day is for you. And it's Dave Chappelle's birthday.
2: Oh. Dave Chappelle has got to be... He's got to be in the tail end of his 50s, right?
0: I would have guessed, yes.
2: But I also remember he was extremely young when he started doing stand-up.
0: He is young.
2: I'm going to say he's 54.
0: 53 years old today. Oh, look at that. Making the celebrity birthday calendar. One John Bush, formerly of Anthrax.
2: Oh, formerly voice of Burger King.
0: He was the second singer for Anthrax. They nicked him from Armored Saint. Anthrax certainly wouldn't call it the successful years by any stretch, but in a lot of people's opinion, John Bush was the greatest singer that Anthrax ever had. John Bush is 63 today.
2: Okay. All right.
0: Good for him, though. He's considered a celebrity. So, oh, and the Goot. Steve Guttenberg. It's his birthday. You folks have your goats. When we were growing up, we had the Goot.
2: Steve, I'm going to say he's old. He's got to be firmly entrenched into his 60s. I'm going to say he's 67.
0: 68.
2: Oh, all
0: years
2: right.
0: Years young today. Good for the Goot.
2: Good morning, fellas. I went and saw Motley Crue on Saturday. Honestly, Vince didn't do too bad. It was a pretty rocking show. It's the Slayer Rick.
0: That's good. Yeah, I got a text from Motor Jeff over the weekend. He's at some hair band festival down in Tennessee. And he was not a fan of Rat.
2: Wow.
0: He said Rat, while the band is really, really good, Stephen Piercy from Rat, it's time for him to be done and hang it up.
2: What did I see from Mutter Jeff over the weekend? I think it was yesterday. I was on the couch in between episodes or whatever we were watching. And I saw he had an Instagram post where he posted a picture of some band on stage. And he's like, finally, after 6 years of waiting, I finally got to see whatever this band is live. And it's like some band you've never heard of. And all you think was, what were the walls preventing you from seeing this band, Jeff? You wait this long.
0: He had a poor review for Rat and a poor review for the Bullet Boys. Apparently, Bret Michaels was supposed to be the headliner.
2: Oh.
0: And doctors told Bret Michaels he has to take some time off, so he had to cancel. He was replaced by Bullet Boys.
2: Boy, that is a...
0: He does say for Rat, he says, yeah, it was a train wreck. Sadly, his little presence that Stephen Piercy has on stage, Mark from the Bullet Boys tried way too hard. Apparently, he spent most of that time talking. Everything he said twice, trying to be his own hype man. Only two bands at this festival had fans leaving. Rat and the Bullet Boys.
2: Ouch. I just looked up the band he was talking about longing to see was the Cruel Intentions.
0: Okay.
2: Good on him. Still out there seeking out the new music, I guess.
0: Well, if you want to find a boyfriend or a girlfriend, where's a good place to do it?
2: The internet.
0: More specifically, what? Tinder? Bumble?
2: Yeah, I would say
0: Grindr. You know?
2: Plenty of fish.
0: Apparently, LinkedIn is where it's at. LinkedIn, by the way, is a different website.
2: Oh, yeah.
0: New survey found that one-third of all professionals have sent or answered a romantic message on LinkedIn.
2: I thought you weren't supposed to do that.
0: I thought that was against the rules. 12% have successfully sparked a relationship started on LinkedIn. It's shocking because LinkedIn has an anti-flirting policy. But this policy hasn't stopped people from breaking the rules, making LinkedIn a matchmaking site. They do say it makes sense, though, considering the survey also found that half of all respondents said LinkedIn profiles are more trustworthy than typical dating app bios, thanks to verified career history, education credentials, and clearer headshots.
2: Hey, I would say that if you're concerned about dating somebody with maybe, like, Are they employed? Do they have a job? That'd be a great place to start, but you could see exactly what it is they do.
0: Mm-hmm.
2: Are they good at it? Are they bad?
0: Speaking of Tennessee, a distillery down in Gatlinburg, Tennessee, has officially rolled out. I wouldn't say no. Pringles, dill, pickle, potato, vodka. It's a 60-proof spirit that combines sharp vinegar and crisp dill. The company describes it as a salty potato twist. Well, you got to throw the potato in there. That just makes it sound weird. The distillery recommends enjoying it as a chilled shot, chasing it with a pickled juice as a pickleback or whatever. Or mix it up with a Bloody Mary or a martini. Well, that would be pretty delicious. Mm. Oh, I forgot about this. We were doing the calendar. It was on this date in what year the hashtag was invented and used in a tweet.
2: Oh, man.
0: How long have we been using hashtags?
2: I'm going to say this probably goes back to 2009.
0: 2007.
2: Oh. Remember there was some confusion in the early days when we thought it was pound?
0: Mm-hmm. Here, this will get Uber Geek Gabe out of bed, up and at him early this morning. Boy, he loves talking about bidets. The United States makes up about 4% of the world's population, but we consume 20% of the world's toilet paper. One out of every five squares of TP processed, manufactured, goes to the American bum.
2: All right.
0: How many millions of trees do we cut down every year for toilet paper? Well, this is quite a bit.
2: 5 million.
0: 31 million trees are mowed down every year to make toilet paper. It's not ideal for our backsides or the environment. 70% of the world is having a better time in the bathroom because they have bidets. Uber Geek Gabe loves his bidet.
2: He's doing his part to cut down on tree waste.
0: Why haven't Americans got on the bidet bandwagon?
2: For starters, it feels like to me, if you're at some place with a bidet that you do not own, that you can't use it, that's too personal. Like, I have a day Airbnbs and stuff, and I'm like, this isn't my bidet. This isn't even my toilet.
0: Historians suggest that it started all the way back in WW2. Apparently, American GIs who were stationed in Europe during World War II, they were introduced to the bidet while visiting brothels. So servicemen associated the bidets with the naughtiness and bad behavior that goes on at a brothel. So much so that it began to make them squeamish. So here we sit, rough squares of delicate paper on our delicate bits, while the rest of the world has a much better way thanks to their bidet. I like how they turn away from something. They're like, "Oh, that's naughty and dirty." You're here. You're in the
2: Don't
0: brothel.
2: Don't act like you're above it, my guy.
0: Oh, also over the weekend. It's been a couple of weeks since we've heard this guy's name, thanks to the 2026 World Cup, Erling Haaland.
2: Oh, yeah.
0: Obviously striking while the iron is hot. He became a very big deal, thanks to the man bun that he has, the little ponytail that he has. So what do? You want to exploit that, right? Turn that into your brand. Make that who you are. Make that money because of it. He cut his hair over the weekend.
2: Oh, no.
0: He cut it all off. This flowing blonde hair became a part of the spectacle during Norway's surprise quarterfinal run in the World Cup. He chopped it all off. He's now got a close crop buzz cut.
2: What are you doing? That was your signature look. People aren't going to be able to recognize you.
0: It's like Wendy without the pigtails. What's the matter with you?
2: Unless he wants a break because he knows he has time to grow it out before the next World Cup. I'm back.
0: Ponytail free look drew varied reactions, including mockery from his friends. ESPN reports the big reveal came on a social media post yesterday, changing up his signature look that inspired fans. So remember those people, the people at the World Cup, they were all wearing wigs and stuff. Why would you not cash in on all of that? Fans got a longer look yesterday at the Premier League season opener as his team, Manchester City, new season, new trim, the video captioned of him running onto the field with his new buzz cut. Well, this is unfortunate. This is I mean, this is great for him. In a longer YouTube clip, he was FaceTiming with some of his friends to get their reaction to his new buzz cut.
2: We know what they probably said.
0: Who does he hang out with?
2: Oh, well, I don't know. Only the famous and fabulous, probably.
0: First phone call he made, Noel Gallagher from Oasis. Noel Gallagher from Oasis laughed, but he was supportive. Some of his former teammates were taken aback. Most of them commenting about the fact that he looks like he's 10 years old. And I didn't think about it till right now, but yeah, he looks like he's 10 years old. He looks like a little kid. Somebody even asked him if he'd lost a bet, and it wasn't. He just decided he was going to try a new look. Probably not a great idea. Yeah. Speaking of a few weeks back, remember Jimothy? That weird raccoon with a messed up spine.
2: Oh, yeah. He had quite a month, and then we sort of didn't hear from him.
0: Well, if you loved Jimothy, you're going to love Memers. He's a rescue cat who is going viral this morning for her unusual appearance, kind of resembling Jimothy the raccoon. 2.5-year-old cat Memers has short spine syndrome, leaving her with virtually no neck and a body measuring about 7.5 inches. It's bothersome.
2: Okay, that's hilarious.
0: It's troubling to look at. It's basically, she's about 7.5 inches from shoulders to tail. She can't jump. She overheats easily. She needs help grooming. Well, that sounds like a wonderful pet to have. Her owner says that she's very social. She's affectionate. She loves going out on a leash. One video of Memers has racked up 40 million views, giving the special needs cat a huge new fan base. So good for this cat. Speaking of changing things up, probably not for the better.
2: It is a weird looking cat.
0: Yeah, it's bothersome to look at.
2: It looks fine sitting, but once it starts to move, you're like, "Ew!"
0: You're like, "Get it off of me." What the hell's wrong with your cat? Pizza Hut is dropping the pizza out of its name for the next 25 weeks.
2: Oh, we're doing like a Dunkin' thing, just becoming the Hut.
0: The Hut. Simply for, they're just doing it for football season. The temporary rebrand plays off the familiar Hut. Includes updated social media logos, football-themed signage at some locations. The change comes as select Pizza Huts are leaning into the nostalgia, throwback, you know, stuff like the Tiffany-style lamps. We talked about it last week, how there's a lot of retro Pizza Huts out there. Oh, here's the question that we had. Yes, they do have the red plastic cups back at the retro Pizza Huts.
2: Nice. Okay. Well, they just dust them out of the warehouse.
0: Yeah.
2: Like, hey, we'll grab those. They're in storage.
0: They never break down in a landfill. No. We might as well keep them somewhere. The stunt as parent company Yum Brands moves forward with deals to sell Pizza Hut operations around the world. Okay. Oh, and great news if you're a Walmart customer, they're finally rolling out Tap to Pay with Apple Pay and Google Pay at select stores. Was this a problem? I saw this news story last night, and one lady was talking about how relieved she was that she can go to Walmart now.
2: Relieved.
0: And pay with the Apple Pay because I guess she's in such a hurry, she doesn't have the ability to get a card out and swipe it, that she's just so on the go. She said, yeah, the amount of time it takes when I can just tap my phone and get moving. I said, wow, you are moving at the speed of business, lady.
2: My wife gives me grief because I don't use that.
0: Mm-hmm.
2: She's like, it's so easy, but then she'll show me, and there's always something that goes wrong.
0: Mm.
2: She's got to hold it. I'm like, you could just, it's 2 seconds. Put the card in. Hit the button.
0: I'm not in that much of a hurry.
2: No.
0: I would like to think that I'm that busy, but the reality is none of us are that busy where shaving 2 seconds off of your day is going to change anything for the better.
2: What are you doing with all this extra time you're saving?
0: Nothing. Telling people how they should have Apple Pay.
2: Right.
0: Sitting down and doing Man on the Street interviews with NBC Nightly News. I'm just really relieved at how quickly I can get through the checkout now. I'll be quiet. Here, we'll throw this out and then we'll figure out what we're going to do today. I don't know why. Just sometimes bringing something up, you're only going to make it worse. There's a long-standing feud between a couple of neighbors in Brooklyn that has now turned into a TikTok trend. This fella's name is Frank. Frank, like the rest of us, you want no part of being on the business end of a TikTok trend. He has a long history of flying off the handles, this Frank guy, anytime anybody blocks his driveway. His reactions have become so notorious that his home has become a tourist attraction where hundreds of people have made the trip to Frank's house just to park in his driveway to see if he'll come out and yell at them. Frank, understandably aggravated by all the attention, says that he needs to be able to get in and out of his driveway. That's the problem. He's, you know, it's like street parking, except in his he has like a regular driveway that's squished in between two buildings, so I could see how you would make the mistake and accidentally park in front of his driveway. And apparently he's been fighting with his neighbors about it because they park in front of his driveway all the time and he can't get out. Obviously, I understand his aggravated. I get it. He does say that he needs to be able to get in and out of his driveway at all hours because his 94-year-old father lives with him. He's now posted multiple no parking, no trespassing signs. And he wishes the TikTok crowd would just stop coming by just to harass him. See? Sometimes you make a big deal out of something. Uh-huh. People get joy out of seeing someone else's misery like that. All right. What do we got to do today? We got some fun food stuff that we'll talk about. Some more state fair garbage food that is making the rounds this summer. I like this. Do you feel like you're pretty healthy?
2: I'm doing all right.
0: Some of the baseline things that show you, if you can do them, that, yeah, you know what? You actually are in pretty good shape.
2: My my Garmin has a thing on it that will like take into account like all the measurements every couple of weeks, and it will give you your fitness age. And my fitness age is creeping down, but it's still very much older than I am, actually. So that's depressing.
0: Out of all the animals you could get bitten by, I don't think this is something you tell anybody. You get bit by a beaver, do you tell anybody?
2: No.
0: Beavers just seem like nice animals. Well, apparently they got a beaver who's going crazy and attacking people. This is actually very scary. We'll talk about this beaver in a couple of minutes. All right, what do you got? Welcome to Monday. Your weekend was successful. Feel like you need to share it with the rest of the class. Obviously, you can text the show anytime. We'll get to some of these in just a minute. 888-545-5655.
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0: So, unfortunately, if you ever get bitten by an animal, you need it to be like a cool animal, right? Like you got bit by a puma. Well, you got bit by a lion, a tiger,
2: a shark.
0: Nobody wants to get bitten by a beaver, do they?
2: I imagine we all have the experience of being a kid, and the second that hamster sinks those two fangs into you, it's got to be a lot like that, only on a much more painful scale, because a beaver can bite through a tree.
0: A string of beaver attacks has forced the partial closure of a state park in Maryland. Officials say the beavers, normally docile, plant eaters, they avoid people, have turned aggressive. What's making them aggressive? The rabies.
2: A rabid beaver.
0: So you're high on that beaver's biting list, like that country song. Rabies obviously affects the brains.
2: If you see a beaver, fine. But if the beaver comes at you, like, you're not equipped to handle that.
0: Well,
2: I didn't think it would come at me.
0: So unfortunately, it's part of the rabies gig is they lose their fear of humans. The first attack happened a couple of weeks ago. At a state park where a 13-year-old swimmer was bitten, suffered injuries to his hands and his chest, serious enough that he was airlifted to Johns Hopkins Hospital. A couple weeks later, a 19-year-old man was bitten on the ankle while he was fishing in the same park. The beaver got him.
2: Sounds like the beaver loves young children.
0: The beavers were captured, euthanized, tested positive for rabies. In response, the Department of Natural Resources closed large sections of the park, including a lake, a creek, boat ramp, banned swimming, fishing, boating. Well, that's all the fun stuff to do at the state park. A third attack was also happened a couple of days ago. A 10-year-old girl was canoeing at a summer camp, and a beaver bit her in the leg. The beaver escaped after counselors intervened. Officials closed about a mile of the nearby trail to make sure that no one else came in contact with the beaver.
2: Hey, does that mean they have to go have somebody kill it?
0: Euthanize, that's typically what that means, Chip.
2: Yeah. Strangle it.
0: You gotta put him down.
2: He's like, what?
0: Please don't. 888-545-5655.
3: They're out there. Stupid people doing stupid things. With the Jason Lee and Cluck Show.
0: Oh, no. Obviously, if you turn on the news, it takes about 10 minutes before you get your first story of a neighborhood, a community tearing down those flock cameras for the invasion of privacy. Florida man was outsmarted when he destroyed what he believed to be a police surveillance camera.
2: Florida man was outsmarted.
0: Happens all the time.
2: Yep.
0: Police arrested 24-year-old Evan shortly before 1 a.m. Several real flock safety cameras. Oh, so now we're calling them safety cameras now.
2: Yeah.
0: Okay. Several flock cameras had been stolen from the area, so police installed a replica bait camera.
2: Oh, this sucks.
0: It looked real, but it collected no data.
2: Yeah, so this guy's like, there it is. And all the rest of the ones that are real are looking at him like, there he is.
0: The real flock camera is filming him taking the fake flock camera. About 3 hours after the decoys went up, they spotted a man in black wearing gloves, face covered, approach one of the flock bait cameras with pruning shears, knocking it off the pole and smashing it. He ran, but he was stopped by police. When the cops hit their emergency lights, he allegedly admitted he was uncomfortable with flock cameras near his street. He said he grabbed his father's gardening shears to damage it. He faces charges including grand theft, criminal mischief. Bond set at $7,500.
2: He's like, of all the cameras I picked the one wrong one.
0: Straight out of Ferris Bueller's Day Off, a mom in Massachusetts is accusing a repair shop of taking her car for a joyride that lasted for hundreds of miles. Video from the dash cam shows the Hyundai Tucson driving around Boston, racked up a few tolls along the way, racking up triple-digit mileage in the process. Television news crews investigated the woman's claims. The mechanic at the River Street Auto Center identified the woman driving the car as being his daughter. Your daughter just takes cars from the shop anytime she feels she needs to get somewhere. A man by the name of Jesse identified himself as the shop's manager, said he'd look into the allegations and get back to the news channel. Worst part is what the woman took her car into the shop for isn't fixed. She said, actually, her car came back with more issues than it had before she took it there. It does say, thanks to the I-Team investigation, the car was eventually approved of a ProGuard repair through the Hyundai dealership. They deny recommending that shop where the woman had taken her car the first time. So please, be careful. They're out there. Stupid people doing stupid things. We'll get some entertainment news in a second.
2: Spider-Man continues to shatter records and take down more names on the list of the highest grossing movies of all time. That Obsession movie hit a major milestone over the weekend. It looks like Nick Cage could be coming back for another National Treasure. The guy behind Yellowstone, that Taylor Sheridan, now getting sued because there's another writer who says that, well, he ripped off his entire idea from one of her pitches. Meghan Markle was cast in a new series and was quickly booed down, so they had to take back the casting news and say, just kidding. Bonnaroo, canceled for next year already, and a Slash from a Guns N' Roses gets a pretty cool honor. Something was named after him that's very cool.
0: Remember when that guy from Ghost fired everybody else in the band that he came up with so that he could, you know, get some hired guns?
2: And keep all the money?
0: And pay them less and keep more?
2: Mm-hmm.
0: What are all those dudes that got fired from Ghost right after they made it big? What are they doing now? We'll find out.
2: Clock it in somewhere.
0: Apparently, Sydney Sweeney's lingerie brand is in crisis. And it's been a few weeks since we've heard from her. Gypsy Rose Blanchard will be in Entertainment News in a couple of minutes.
2: All right.
0: She had to...
2: This work week's looking up already.
0: She had to had to apologize over the weekend to...
2: to who?
0: We'll find out.
2: Is it the big food hoarder guy?
0: It's a
2: Sad Ryan.
0: It's a community of people.
2: Oh no.
0: We may not be talking about Gypsy Rose anymore.
2: why did she put her foot in her mouth?
0: This might be our last Gypsy Rose update.
2: Oh, you, boy, you know, I was interested until you said a community of people. Now I'm really interested. What did she say? Where did she say
0: it? We'll wear out that Gypsy Rose Blanchard one last time.
2: Was that wrong? Was I not supposed to say that?
0: Nope, you sure not. We'll take a look at her apology when we get some entertainment news next.
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11: Well, hey, it's the Jason Lee Cluck Show. Welcome back to the work week. Today's Listener of the Day is Scott Salisbury from Kenton, Ohio.
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11: All right, 888-545-5655. Welcome to Monday. We'll get through the next five together. They're starting to notice a new trend. Children's names. Hundreds of places as a parent you can get inspiration for names for your new baby. Over the recent years, they've started to notice one source of inspiration is becoming more and more popular, naming your children after weapons.
12: Oh,
11: weapons inspired names like
12: nunchucks,
11: Wesson, caliber.
12: You can call a kid Caliber.

0: Caliber.
1: Sounds like something you would name a horse.
0: Caliber.
1: Shooter and Trigger are now starting to show themselves more often in recent years. Some parents have decided to add names like Mace, Beretta, Remington, Dagger to the mix. Experts say social media trends say these names are more common in rural areas. Frequently tends to ebb and flow as times change.
2: Remington's so fancy. You're like Remington Steel.
1: Mm-hmm. All right. 888-545-5655.
3: It's entertainment.
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0: Well, continuing to knock movies out of the top 10. Spider-Man Brand New Day claimed its fourth consecutive box office weekend. Another number one, $39 million. It's now made $2.22 billion around the globe and has taken down Star Wars The Force Awakens to become the sixth highest grossing movie in history. Insidious, Out of the Further, debuted in second place, $25 million. The Odyssey, another $20 million. Paw Patrol, the Dino Movie, $9 million for fourth place. And The End of Oak Street rounded out the top five with $9 million. And that movie Obsession. I think I'm going to try to watch this tomorrow or Wednesday.
1: It's good. It's a good movie.
0: My wife, she hates horror movies, and she's got a couple of things to do this week, so I might squeeze it in. It has now made over $500 million at the global box office. It's the first original film of the 2020s to reach that milestone. And it was made for just under $1 million. So it has made 500 times its money back. That's not a shabby return.
1: Yeah, I enjoyed it. First thing you'll notice is that his name is Ian, the main character.
0: You said the one guy's a terrible actor.
1: He's so bad. He is absolutely terrible. So just get it out of your system. You'll notice in the very first scene that the best friend has, how terrible, how hacky he is. So just get it out of your system quick. And then, yeah, it's a good movie. It's different. It's fun.
0: Is it scary?
1: Yeah, the jump scares, you can see them coming a mile away.
0: Okay, I'm fine with those.
1: But there's a good story behind it. I think it's a fun story. It's a little bit disturbing. But I don't know, as you start to realize what's happening with the girl, there's one scene where they're laying in bed and she screams at him while they're laying in bed. It was the only scene of the movie that scared the bejesus out of me. I was like, whoa, all right, I see what we're dealing with here. It's good. It's a good movie. It's definitely worth your time.
0: Director John Turteltaub has confirmed that National Treasure 3 is in development. He was speaking at a live taping of the National Treasure Hunt podcast. That sounds fun. He told the audience, they're the first people I've said this to out loud. He said, it's finally real. It's like Hollywood real, meaning things are happening. The script is already underway. And they want to bring everybody back, including Nicolas Cage. The previous films, the first one, all the way back in 2004, made $350 million. The 3 years later sequel, Book of Secrets, made $459 million. Disney Plus also had a short-lived spinoff series in 2022, but they're looking to grab Nicolas Cage and make another run at that well of money. HBO has ordered an 8-episode, half-hour comedy series called The People vs. Gorilla Grodd. It's set within the DC Superman universe. The show will follow Jimmy Olsen, played by Skylar Gazondo, reprising his role from the 2025 Superman film as he investigates whether Gorilla Grodd was wrongly convicted of murdering his father, the king of Gorilla City.
1: What?
0: What indeed? I'm a little too far out on the Superman universe to understand what's going on here, but the series does join HBO's growing slate of DC stuff, which also includes the Peacemaker series with John Cena. And a TV writer named Lauren J. Salkin has filed a lawsuit against Taylor Sheridan. He's the guy behind Yellowstone and every single one of its spinoffs. The lawsuit names Taylor Sheridan, Paramount, and NBC Universal alleging copyright infringement. She says that she submitted a pilot script and pitch materials for a show called Sovereign Nation, which is a drama settled on tribal governments and casino-driven land power. She sent this to Taylor Sheridan's representatives in 2016 and early 2017. She received a rejection, and within months, Paramount greenlit Yellowstone, which is the same deal minus all the casino stuff. She alleges that the hit series Yellowstone copied specific expressive elements from her work. She says that Yellowstone has gone on to generate billions of dollars, and she has received nothing. Her attorney is calling it a classic David versus Goliath situation, so we'll see how this plays out. And Guy Ritchie, still a big deal over in the UK, has a Netflix show called The Gentlemen, and it was announced that they had cast Meghan Markle in the upcoming third season. Public reaction was so poor that the casting has been, I guess, rescinded. Her role was withdrawn as reaction made it untenable. People were so angry, upset about her coming back to the UK and jumping into this show that they said, you know what, maybe we won't. Josh Brolin confirmed the third film in the Sicario series is in the works. He plays CIA officer Matt Graver and said production on the next installment will begin soon. This is another Taylor Sheridan jam. Began in 2015, directed by the guy from Dune. And this will be the third installment. Bonnaroo for 2027, going to be skipped. It's the first voluntary cancellation in the festival's history since the 2002 founding of the festival. Why? They said that they need to let the grounds have time to recover. They said repeated weather damage to the farm in Manchester, Tennessee, is the primary reason. This year's event saw forced evacuation, canceled acts, so they're going to scrap the entire thing next year. Give the ground a chance to, like, revive and renew itself. They have worked on some improvements, 4.5 miles of new roadways, 135 acres of new grass. They said that we're going to take a much-needed year off, but we'll be back. And Slash from Guns N' Roses, a pretty high honor. We know about him. He loves snakes. Slash's snake pit. He's always photographed with reptiles, has a bunch of them. A newly discovered snake species has been named after Slash. Scientists from the Field Museum identified the non-venomous. If you're going to get a snake named after you, wouldn't you want it to be venomous?
1: I want a badass snake.
0: Yeah. It's non-venomous. It's now named Lilaphus slashy, commonly known as Slash's ground snake. It's found in New Guinea, measures about 28 inches. They do say that the habitats of Slash's ground snake are from under threat from coffee farming and mining.
1: A ground snake as opposed to what?
0: I mean, you see those sky snakes flying around, terrorizing the kids at the playground.
1: All the time.
0: Slash did say, I'm extremely honored and humbled to have Lilaphus slashy named after me. I'll put your flags in the air and march them up. Ground snake. Oh, like a water moccasin is a water snake.
1: Mm-hmm. So a handful of years ago when Ghost really started to take off, who's the guy? Who's the papa? What's his name?
0: Tobias Forge.
1: Yeah, Tobias fired everybody else that was in the band.
0: Good
1: and
0: look.
1: Then brought in a bunch of hired guns.
0: It's brilliant because as everyone's in a mask and makeup, nobody
1: knows.
0: Miss
1: them?
0: No.
1: Obviously, Ghost has gone on to do very well for themselves. What happened to the dudes that got fired? Apparently, they're in a band called Priest. And they have a new album coming out. It's called Altered State Police. It's their fifth studio album. Evidently, they've been a band for quite some time. Driven by relentless electronics, industrial textures, and flashes of 1990s big beat. You can check out the album, and the new single is out now. Priest, I guess, has been active since 2017. Says they built an international following.
0: Hey, they have, I'm sure. We've heard about that many times.
1: The band consists of vocalist Mercury, who previously played bass as the nameless ghoul Water in Ghost. Keyboardist Salt, formerly Ghost's Air, and a programmer by the name of Sulfur. So,
0: did these guys learn a valuable lesson about maybe using their names and likenesses so we can identify them and be sure that they're still in the band?
1: Mm-hmm. Apparently, Sydney Sweeney's lingerie brand is in crisis right now, reportedly struggling with sales just months after its launch. A source says that the situation is a disaster, claiming that Sydney Sweeney's saleability is waning rapidly.
0: Oh, no.
1: She has had a bit of a year.
0: Mm-hmm.
1: The brand launched with 44 sizes, the goal of making lingerie that understands women instead of talking at them. Critics argue that the marketing focuses heavily on Sydney Sweeney. One review says it's almost as if the underwear is not actually the product, but Sydney Sweeney's body is. The source tells In Touch magazine, there have been meetings to figure out how to increase sales. They thought it would be a sellout based on Sydney's brand, but it turns out it is not.
2: Getting to those meetings. All right, how do we sell more underpants? You guys, I don't know.
1: If Sydney Sweeney's not selling it, because it's not guys that are buying it. Mm. Let's keep that in mind. Gypsy Rose Blanchard had to come out over the weekend and apologize. She is apologizing for using racial and ethnic slurs in phone calls while she was in jail. Gypsy Rose Blanchard says,
2: Of course.
1: I want to directly address some of the old prison phone calls that have been recently shared online, she says.
2: How many times have you and I had to address the content of our old prison phone calls?
1: She says, in those conversations, I used racist language and made cruel, disrespectful comments, including about people I love, my sister Mia and her fiance, Andre. In one phone call, it says she made light of her sister's Mia's history of boyfriends.
2: Oh.
1: Andre is African American. In another, Gypsy Rose Blanchard uses, yes, the N-word to refer to her fellow inmates. She says, to the black community, I'm sorry for using words that are hateful and demeaning.
2: Like everyone in prison knows that those phone calls are all recorded and preserved forever, right?
1: If you've ever turned on a television, then you know that those phone calls are recorded.
2: Yeah, how many times have you seen something and they recorded the prison phone calls? You're like, well, there we go.
1: Gypsy Rose wrote in her public apology on Friday, she says, to Mia and Andre, I'm especially sorry.
2: They're still together.
1: You didn't deserve that then, and you don't deserve the hurt now, she says.

0: There's your entertainment news for a Monday.
1: Sooner or later, we'll have to have Drum Love apologize for his jail recordings.
0: Man, where is he going to get a quarter to make a phone call? I guess I'm here until someone calls me, he says.
1: Yep.
0: All right, there's your entertainment news. Welcome back to Monday, 888-545-5655. We'll get back into some more of those in just a couple of minutes. We'll talk about some fair food after the top of the hour. Sports, next.
2: WBYR with Bernie from the Druid Law Offices Studio. 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
10: I'm Brian Ford with trending news for your Monday. Three men are recovering after a pickup rolled on northbound I-69 near mile marker 314. Police say a woman tried to change lanes recklessly, hitting the truck and flipping it. She was okay, but the three men were hospitalized, then released. Speed and alcohol are suspected. Charges are pending. Elkhart's next police chief is arriving with controversy attached. Ray Jinkst faces allegations over workplace relationships and inappropriate language during his Missouri career, and St. Charles is still sending nearly $340,000 his way. New badge, old headlines, and one very expensive exit. A 42-year-old Cecil man is fighting for his life after a Saturday night motorcycle wreck in Putnam County. Lewis Wanamaker left State Route 634, hit a telephone pole, and overturned. He had no helmet, and alcohol may be to blame. And if you think losing a wedding ring is bad, try losing it down a train toilet. A New Jersey woman did exactly that. NJ Transit sidelined the entire train, tore into the toilet, and found the ring sitting on top. The romance survived, but the plumbing took a hit.
2: This is 98.9 The Bear. JLNK Sports.
1: Yesterday, Tigers fall 11-7 to the Royals. White Sox notch a 2-1 win over the Mets. Guardians over the Rockies 7-2. Reds fall 5-3 to the Diamondbacks. And then what happened yesterday? Ian Happ, Pedro Ramirez each have grand slams, 5 RBIs, Pete Crow Armstrong homers. The Cubs blow out the Mariners 19-2 to avoid the 3-game sweep.
0: They had BCA closing in on that 40-40.
1: They had cork to those mighty bats. I looked at the score, kept thinking, whoa. Okay, that's the over. Nice work. This evening, the Tigers host the Rays. White Sox host the Rangers. Cubs are at the Diamondbacks. Reds are at the Giants.
0: Well, if you're looking for some decent fight videos this morning, quite a brawl in the stands at Guaranteed Crime Rate Field yesterday.
1: Really?
0: With the Chicago White Sox. Was it yesterday or Saturday? Sometime this weekend.
1: The inmates are growing restless?
0: Pretty much. Not only do the White Sox fans not know how to behave themselves in other people's houses, they apparently can't get along with each other in their own house. Hey, it's a huge fight.
1: Really?
0: It's like the entire section is fighting.
1: How fun. Wings hammered the Storm yesterday, 92-70. Kalen Clark has 37 points, nails 8 three-pointers, 10 assists. The Fever put one on Chicago, 113-90. Mystics over the Fire, Aces over the Tempo. Tonight, the Lynx host the Valkyries, Sparks host the Dream. Ryan Blaney takes the checkered flag in New Hampshire. Bubba Wallace, Josh Berry, Christopher Bell, Kyle Larson round out your top five. And the Browns are waiving tight end Daquan Wright, who has agreed... has an agreement in place for the next season to return to college and play at LSU if he clears waivers, according to his agent. He is believed to be the first player to have an agreement to return to play college football after signing with an NFL team as an undrafted free agent. He signed with the Eagles after the draft, was claimed on waivers by the Browns August 11th, and he is waived, and it looks like he is going to be playing in college again. That man has a family. There's your sports.
0: All right, 888-545-5655.
2: It's the Jason Lee and Cluck Show.
0: Welcome back to Monday. If you had anything significant happen over the weekend, you want to share it with the rest of the class, obviously get it to us. We'll try to make some time for it. Another quick look at some fair foods that are making some, some big deals out of food critics. Obviously, the fair is the place to go when you want some garbage food.
1: That was the first place years and years ago we saw the deep-fried Oreo.
0: Mm-hmm. If you want lousy food that costs $1 million, then the fair is the place to be. You'll notice a lot of these are making their official summer debuts. And remember, once one person decides this is a pretty great meal, then next summer all the other fairs will jump on board. Can I interest you in a pickle pie?
1: Is there anything else in it besides fickle?
0: Yeah, unfortunately, there is. The Minnesota State Fair has the pickle pie from Lulu's Public House. When the fair kicks off, the pickle pie made with chopped pickles. Okay, I get it. Cream cheese, a savory ranch dressing, and hot sauce frosting.
1: So it's going to be like one of those pickle dips, only in a pie form?
0: Yeah, they say it is a must-try for dill pickle lovers. Florida State Fair this year has the Reese's Pieces Donut Burger. It's a combination of Nutella donuts, Angus beef patty, cheese, bacon, chocolate peanut butter, vanilla icing, Reese's Pieces, and mini peanut butter cups. This epic.
1: Do you ever get to a point with some of this stuff where you think that's a bit too many ingredients?
0: And then it just becomes a big novelty, right?
1: You're like, roll it back a little bit.
0: This epic but messy burger stole the show this year at the Florida State Fair. Wisconsin State Fair this summer has the Cream City Cone from Wurst Bar. This crazy concoction packs several iconic foods into one handheld package, combining a bratwurst, yay, sautéed onions and mushrooms, all right, melted cheddar, all right, breaded cheese curd, and dill pickle mustard from the Milwaukee Pretzel Company Cone. It took second place at the awards for foods at the Wisconsin State Fair, which ended last week. The Illinois State Fair has the Honey Badger Burger, sweet and spicy pizza, combines pepperoni, sausage, basil, and Mike's Honey Hot, Hot Honey, also won rave reviews. The Ohio State Fair, okay, all right, the Root Beer Float Cream Puff. We can thank Schmitz Sausage House.
1: Oh, Schmitz?
0: Jumbo cream puffs already have a cult following this summer. Fans fell in love with this one filled with root beer. That's fun. And at the State Fair of Texas, they have the Bacon Jam Caramel Apple Hard Cider. You can sell booze at the State Fair?
1: I guess. I know that some fairs have recently started doing that.
0: The fair opens on September 25th. Adults 21 and older can try this boozy beverage in a glass. Rimmed out with caramel, smoked bacon sugar, apple pie flavored sugar. The drink finalists at the 2026 Big Tex Choice Awards. Has it as the tastiest and also one for the most creative new food. Well, speaking of summertime foods, according to most Americans, what are the ingredients we're sleeping on when it comes to putting on a burger? What are the most underrated things you can put on a burger, according to most Americans? There's a long list of stuff in here. It's funny because the very first one that they mentioned, I did it last week, and it was great. Roasted green chilies. And you get the little can of them.
1: Oh, yeah.
0: I put them on a burger last week just because I had some left over for something. Phenomenal. So good.
1: I guess you really never think about peppers on a burger.
0: Mm-mm.
1: At home, anyhow.
0: Most underrated burger toppings. Pickled onions. Now, isn't it, this egg thing is a big deal right now, right? Potato chips. I think that falls in the same thing with, like, French fries, right? Like, every burger that my wife eats, any fast food burger, she always puts the fries on there. Oh, I had a double quarter pounder from McDonald's yesterday.
1: Of course you did.
0: When's the last time you had a double quarter pounder? The answer for me was never. I didn't even know it was a thing.
1: But how was it?
0: It was fine. It was good. I don't know. As soon as I took a bite into it, all I could think was, why didn't I go to Burger King and get a double Whopper? Why am I messing around with this silly double quarter pounder nonsense?
1: I got shot down at the DQ last night. It was like later in the evening, and my wife goes, man, I would just murder somebody for something sweet right now.
0: You mean like a blizzard?
1: So I look at her, I was like, want to run to Dairy Queen real quick? And there was a long pause, and she said, nah. I thought, damn it.
0: Okay, then I'll go without you.
1: That was my in.
0: As soon as it's out and those words are hanging in the air, for me, that's an invitation. You're either in or you're out. I'm going either way. I even
1: suggested a small blizzard.
0: Now that it's physically in the room, I have to deal with it, and I'm going to deal with it by going to Dairy Queen. I wanna give it all to you. Pimento cheese. Oh, like that pimento sandwich spread. That would be pretty great on a burger.
1: That always seems like it's too luxurious for me to do at home. Like, I'll have it when I'm out, but to create my own, I'm like, whoa.
0: There's just so much cream cheese involved. Yeah. That's part of the problem. Some of America's most underrated burger toppings. Pineapple.
1: You guys, talking about things we ate last night, Jason, I tried your thick and creamy mac and cheese. You are on to something, my friend.
0: I'm telling you, I don't know what it is. Again, it's hard to define, but I'll never go back. I can't go back. I won't. I like the fact, too. I like that it costs $1.29.
1: Cheap meal?
0: Yeah, I'm eating that Kraft thick and creamy mac and cheese. I'm probably eating it 3 times a week. I love it. Girl, you were made for me. See, there it is with the cream cheese again.
1: I broached doing that over the weekend, your patented thick and creamy Kraft macaroni and cheese with heavy whipping cream.
0: Mm-hmm.
1: And my wife, I guess, caught the segment where you owned up to going through like 3 quarts of heavy whipping cream a week. She's very concerned about your cholesterol.
0: No. It's like 2 every couple of weeks. Like every other Costco trip that I make, I get 2 quarts, whatever the tall carton is. I get 2 of those. But I make sauces for everything. I put sauce on everything. Oh, I do this all the time, too. Most underrated burger toppings. Coleslaw.
1: We're getting a lot of texts for green olives.
0: Green olives also on the list, too. Hey, we were out to lunch. Was it Saturday? And so we met one of my buddies for lunch, and then we just ended up, you know, sitting at the bar of a restaurant, you know, just kind of picking at food and stuff. Have you ever watched the bartender stuff olives?
1: No.
0: Hey, it's the sexiest damn thing you've ever seen. Yeah, he had just a, you know, a big bowl of blue cheese, and they have like an olive stuffer, and he just puts it in there and... And then he fills up the olives with blue cheese.
1: Oh, that's pretty sweet.
0: It was really sexy. I don't want to look like a psychopath, but I just want to go, hey, man, where'd you get that thing? Where'd you get that? Yeah, watch him just mush all the blue cheese together and then, you know, just scraping it up and putting it in the stuffer and going to town.
1: You guys, the best burger addition is peanut butter, but you have to do it on the bottom bun so the heat from the burger and the grease melts it.
0: Oh, that sounds pretty good. And I say that not being a peanut butter fan. Oh, I never thought of this. Horseradish. Most underrated burger toppings. What if you just put the horseradish right into the burger as you're, you know...
1: Ooh, patting it up.
0: Yeah, that's pretty... Hey, that's nice. All right, obviously, our food choices probably leads the outside world to wonder sometimes, are you actually healthy? According to the experts, some surprising signs that you actually are pretty healthy. You're not doing too bad.
1: Anymore, my doctor just says, well, could be worse. Thanks.
0: I was watching a comedian.
1: Not too shabby.
0: I was watching a comedian last night who talked about how he had to stop drinking because he decided he would go into his yearly physical and just be honest.
1: Can't be doing that. You need to find a doctor who, like, you know, parties a little bit so they kind of get it.
0: I was like, I totally understand what you're doing.
1: I feel like every doctor I've ever had must never touch this stuff because they're baffled that anybody would have more than one drink. I'm like, what?
0: It's good to know if your health is on track, right? You don't need a fancy watch to tell you some of the basics. Paying attention to your body's signals from how you feel to what you can do.
1: No. I don't like when my Garmin dings off and it says, hey, buddy, your body's under heavy stress right now, but I'm literally just sitting in my van. Hey, it always gives me warnings when I'm not really doing anything. It says, hey, you've had a really stressful day. I'm like, I haven't done anything today. What are you talking about? It's like, you may want to cool down before bedtime. I'm like, I'm literally just sitting on the couch watching a TV show.
0: I've been cooling down since I got up this morning.
1: I know. Or I'll have like the best night of sleep I've had all week, and I wake up and it says, ooh, your body battery's run down, pal. You may want to look at some rest and recovery. I'm like, what?
0: All that's doing is compounding your anxiety.
1: Yeah, so I'm sitting there wondering, like, Or when it digs off, it says, cardio accomplished, nice work. I'm like, I'm just having a good meal.
0: Yeah, I've been hyped about it all day, I get it.
1: Yeah, my smartwatch gives me more questions than it does answers. I don't know how I even work.
0: Somebody says, my family doctor wears cowboy boots and a Ford belt buckle. That man knows how to party. Okay. I would be a little bit weirded out if my doctor came in cowboy boots and a Ford belt buckle, but okay.
1: The Ford belt buckle. The cowboy boots are going to overlook. Maybe he's a, you know, city slicker type guy.
0: A city slicker type of guy.
1: You know, like cosplay. Likes to, you know.
0: That's what I want a doctor that's into cosplay.
1: Well, I mean, you know, you see those guys that...
0: What are you, LARPing at the demo derby over the weekend? What are you doing?
1: Like the dentist who wears all leather and is a Harley biker on the weekends. Maybe that's your doctor, but the Ford belt buckle, I'm like, you could do better. You're a doctor. I don't want a doctor who drives the same car as me. Get out of here.
0: I don't want to think that my doctor and I shop at any of the same places.
1: No.
0: I would never want to bump into him anywhere. All right.
1: Although there have to be like really shabby doctors out there, right? Like not every doctor is fabulously wealthy and, you know,
0: well,
1: upper crust.
0: The old Seinfeld bit. Somebody has to finish at the bottom of the class, right?
1: Yeah.
0: Somebody's, you know, everybody's first in his class. Okay. What about the guys in the middle? Or what about the guys at the bottom?
1: You guys at work, my Apple Watch will ask me if I want to record my swim. I'm just sweating.
0: How's your body telling you that you're actually in pretty good shape? If you can do any of these, that means you're still in pretty good shape. Okay. Okay, maybe these are a little bit harder than I thought. Can you put your socks on standing up? If I had to do it right now,
1: yeah
0: easy. I could totally do it.
1: Do I do it voluntarily every morning? No, I sit down.
0: But first thing in the morning, right when I get out of bed, you're asking me to, in the dark, to stand on one leg and put socks on? There's no way I could do it. I'd break my head open. Let's see, if you can put your socks on standing up, it may sound basic, but single leg balance is a strong predictor of longevity, as it requires a combination of muscle strength, joint stability, and a good nervous system. Older people who cannot stand on one leg for 10 seconds had an 84% higher risk of dying within 10 years.
1: I mean, 10 seconds is a long time to be doing that flamingo stance.
0: Oh.
1: The weather could change, a breeze could suddenly blow, so it could startle you.
0: I didn't know it was this wobbly. If you can get up from the floor without using your hands, you're in good shape. This one requires strength, balance, coordination, power all working together. Researchers have shown that people who can do this tend to live longer than those who can't.
1: I could do that.
0: But can you do it quietly?
1: No.
0: If you have firm grip, it's a sign of overall muscle strength. Research links weaker grip strength to a higher risk of cognitive decline later in life.
1: You guys,
0: just because I can't squeeze hard means I'm mentally going to start slipping soon.
1: What were those grip strength things that all of our dads had?
0: Mm-hmm.
1: Most of the time, I feel like nothing but a big chungus. So I usually strive to do 1, 5, or 8K a year as a reminder that I can at least still do it, says the water boy.
0: That sounds miserable. Signs that you're pretty healthy. You get hungry at regular time.
1: What does that mean?
0: Getting those hunger signals constantly shows your metabolism and your hunger hormones are out of whack. We have hunger hormones? Why, that sounds delicious. All right, we'll take a look at the rest of these here in just a couple of minutes.
1: Warren, using your belly to get off the floor doesn't count. They just said no hands.
0: How do you use your belly?
1: Roll like a porpoise.
0: Like one of those seals trying to climb up on a dock. Got any fish? All right, we'll see. We'll take a look at some more of these here in just a couple of minutes. Also tease a couple of the stories. Yeah, we can tease us tomorrow, every Tuesday. Here's your freaking podcast with the Jason Lee and Cluck Show. Not safe for work, not safe for kids, totally uncensored. You can live stream with us now every Tuesday at 11:15. You can be a part of the podcast, or you can get the video podcast. We drop it at noon tomorrow. We're going to find out how to shake up that vanilla sex life we have, try something new. And unfortunately, tomorrow, and it's exactly what you think it is, a couple of water parks have been closed because of the viral brown water challenge.
1: Okay.
0: Again, it's exactly what you expect it to be.
1: Yep.
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0: All right, 888-545-5655. Welcome back to Monday. We'll get into some more texts here in just a couple of minutes. Are you healthy? Surprising signs, they say, that you might actually be healthier than you thought. Instead of relying on your fitness tracker to tell you whether or not you're doing it right. Everybody texting in with their sad fitness tracker stories. You got all your steps in today. I'm literally just sitting here doing nothing. Yep. Why are you telling me I'm getting all my steps? Is it because of how hard I'm breathing? Is that it? Elevating your heart rate, watching something. What are you? Oh, you're watching that Obsession movie tonight. That'll get the heart rate up. Hey, everybody that kept telling us, we started this last night. Everybody was telling us that Project Hail Mary movie.
1: Yeah, on Amazon.
0: Yeah.
1: The Ryan Gosling.
0: Yeah.
1: Not a fan?
0: I'm like 2 hours into it. I think there's like another hour to go. I don't know. Hey, is that movie going to be worth the rest of my... I'm about halfway through it. I thought it was going to be some sort of... I don't know. It's just a guy by himself out in space, and he makes friends with a rock. I thought it was something else. I didn't.
1: I thought there was more here.
0: But all the texters, when that movie came out, they said, hey, you got to check it out. Is it going to be worth my time to finish the second half of the movie? Because I really feel nothing for this movie. I mean, I'll give it credit for being something different. It's the first, you know, buddy rock movie I've ever seen.
1: Uber Geek Gabe, I was going to watch it, but now I'm rethinking my decisions.
0: I'll take your guys' word for it, but I... And then it was like, well, should probably go to bed. I was like, yeah, we'll finish watching this. You know, we'll watch the second half of this. And so
1: I
0: went to bed. No, I was like, we'll watch some more when we go to bed. So my wife and I went to bed and I turned it on. I watched about a minute and I'm like, my wife goes, what are you doing? I was like, yeah, I'm a little kind of tired. I don't think I can stay awake much longer. I just don't understand what the big deal is. But that Michael movie is available for streaming now too. Jackson movie.
1: We started watching, it's a four-parter about the Murdoch family.
0: Oh, from South Carolina?
1: No, the Fox people.
0: The what?
1: Rupert Murdoch and his whole family.
0: Oh, wasn't that guy that killed his wife and son?
1: That's some other thing. That's the Murdaw.
0: Oh, okay.
1: But how it's like real-life Succession was on HBO.
0: Right.
1: And it even starts with the fact that like these people watched that show, and it was kind of about them. And they're like, hey, wait a minute. But... you realize, Jason, that for a lot of us, we never really had a chance.
0: No.
1: The amount of wealth these people grew up in. Jason, I would definitely finish Hail Mary. The ending is fantastic.
0: All right. I feel like you've just given me an assignment.
1: Once you start something, you got to finish it, Jason. The ending was not what I expected it to be. I definitely agree.
0: So I just assume at the end they're going to figure out how to solve the problem, and then The Rock goes his way and Ryan Gosling goes his way. That's the way I assume it's going to end, and it's going to be sad, you know, like when Tom Hanks loses.
1: Here's 1, 2, 3 thumbs down. Don't bother finishing the movie.
0: Okay. You know, like when Tom Hanks loses the volleyball.
1: Yeah, Wilson.
0: No! And then it's just going to...
1: It's took me a while to get into it. I liked it, but I won't watch it again, says mom of three.
0: It took you a while because it's over 2.5 hours long. Yep.
1: You have no choice. You were wondering about being in shape. Coconut Rich said he arm wrestled somebody at the bar last night, and his Apple Watch asked him if he needed emergency services. Hey, what are you doing arm wrestling people at Applebee's, he says.
0: I wouldn't tell anybody else that story. I would just keep it here amongst friends.
1: Arm wrestling at Applebee's?
0: Right. I wouldn't.
1: How does that even happen? How did you find a challenger? Or were you the challenger?
0: Yeah, how does that conversation start?
1: There's Big Buck Simmons. He's king of this Applebee's.
0: Yeah.
1: Coconut Rich is like, I could take down the champ.
0: How does that conversation begin? You know, you roll it and then you take me from the beginning of the conversation to where you pull up your sleeve and you do that. You're like, all right, let's go then.
1: Well, Coconut Rich isn't like a physically imposing guy. He's never been like physically aggressive that we've seen.
0: Mm-mm. Did you knobs have to tie each other off? Get that little belt? Surprising signs you're actually in pretty good shape. If you can put your socks on standing up, if you can get up from the floor without using your hands, if you have a firm grip, if you get hungry at regular times, if you can hold a deep, flat-footed squat, being able to hold that position can reveal ankle and hip mobility.
1: So what, you just like put your feet forward and then you squat down and you hold it?
0: I guess. They say tightness in those areas or sitting for long amounts of time can make that hard. Oh no, signs you're in pretty good shape if you can climb a flight of stairs without getting out of breath. They say the European Society for Cardiology actually uses a four-flight stair climbing test.
1: Four flights? What, do I live in a townhouse?
0: To measure your overall heart health and your risk of cardiac conditions, those who climb four flights, that's about 60 steps worth, at a brisk pace without stopping and getting winded.
1: Stopping? When's the last time you had to stop while you're climbing stairs? Whew. All right, hang on a second.
0: You know the hardest stairs to climb? Parking garages. What is it about parking garage stairs that to me seems like this might as well be Mount Olympus that I'm trying to scale my way to the top to? I'm only on the second floor. Now, one of those clowns that believe if I only have to go up one floor, mm-hmm. I'm not allowed to take the elevator. Nothing drives me crazier than
1: elevator for one floor guy.
0: Yeah, if you're in a hotel and the elevator, you're on your way to the lobby and the elevator stops at the second floor. Then come on, man. We all know you're going to the lobby. You could have taken the stairs. How to tell you're in pretty good shape. If you wake up feeling rested, quality of sleep you get is important. For feeling refreshed in the morning, waking up feeling groggy can be a sign that you got poor quality sleep.
1: When you wake up feeling refreshed, that doesn't mean that you couldn't go for more sleep, right? Like during the week, I'll wake up and I feel fine, but I can always go for more sleep. Like I don't feel topped off, but I feel like the sleep that I got was fine.
0: Why is it that I don't feel that way on the weekends? When I wake up any weekday morning, I'm like, I could totally go back to bed and sleep for another couple of hours. On the weekends, as soon as I'm awake, I'm like, all right, let's get moving here. Like, I never think about going back to bed, ever, on the weekends. It never crosses my mind. You know, 6:30 in the morning, my eyes open. I'm like, all right, let's go. What can I do?
1: Coconut Rich does say, actually, it was at B-Dubs. The dude was chippy all night.
0: What?
1: And I said, let's go outside and throw hands. He said, let's just arm wrestle. He was a younger guy and probably would have beat my ass. But he couldn't beat me in arm wrestling. He probably felt bad for my old drunk self.
0: What?
1: Chippy, what are you doing? Who goes to the bar by themselves and starts chirping at people?
0: There's so many questions. When was this? Was this last night?
1: Last night.
0: On Sunday. A Sunday night, you're hanging out at B-Dubs wanting to fight people in the parking lot?
1: What are you chirping over? Like, he's being chippy about what? What's happening on a Sunday? Like, preseason football was open. What are you watching, the NASCAR race? He doesn't like a cut of your jib? I think there's a whole bar scene out there that you and I know nothing about where, like, you just go to the bar and you, like,
0: talk
1: smack about whatever. Like, I don't like the hat you're wearing. That's not my team. And then the chirping starts.
0: So what was he chirping about, Rich, that honked your hooter? What?
1: But again, like,
0: it's Sunday.
1: Who goes out Sunday, the Lord's Day, to get hammered and start chirping at people at the bar?
0: Somebody wants to know if Coconut Rich turned his hat around.
1: Yeah, I'll take things that didn't happen for 1,000, Alex. I don't know, man. I don't know. There's a lot of details in there.
0: It's Coconut Rich, believe me. Yeah. Somebody says, are you dead inside, Jason? It's the what was the name of the movie? Hail Mary Project. It's a great, wholesome movie. I mean, yeah, he becomes friends with a rock, but it's an alien. It's an alien rock, and everything going on in the world right now, it really gives you hope. Hope is a good thing. Maybe it's the best thing. No good thing ever dies, says Wussy Boy. I don't know what sort of nonsense that was, but let's dial that down a little bit. Hope. I thought we broomed that a couple of years ago.
1: You guys, it really does sound like typical B-Dubs activities. Was he fighting old man Ernie? Oh, no. Those two worlds ever collided at B-Dubs.
0: So he texts back, what was he chirping about that upset Coconut Ridge? Who, by the way, is a super easygoing guy, so it must have been something.
1: I don't know. We'll have to wait. He was chippy all night. So you were there all night.
0: Yeah. Guys, I've been waking up every day at like 1 or 1:15 a.m. I lay there, and sometimes I can fall back asleep until the alarm goes off at 3. The weekend sucked because I don't want to wake everyone up. Or should I? You'd be surprised how hard it is to wake up the rest of the house on a weekend. Now, during the weekdays, apparently.
1: Very easy.
0: Yeah, every little step of a mouse will wake up the entire house. But on the weekends, it's hard to get people to wake up. A big lecture for my wife yesterday, how she likes to ease into her weekend mornings.
1: Yeah?
0: No, was it yesterday or was it Saturday? I was like, by the time she got up, I'm like, all right, let's go. And she's like, whoa, I like to ease into my mornings. I'm like, man, it is 9:30. Let's go.
1: Coconut Rich says he was some kind of a scientist dude bragging about how smart he is made me feel dumb.
0: The fact that you referred to him as some kind of scientist dude tells me that he won that battle. Get over here, nerd. We're going to arm wrestle.
1: Well, no, his first text, Coconut Rich said he wanted to take him outside, but the guy said, whoa, why don't we just arm wrestle and settle this? A scientist dude? Scientist of what? How do you brag about how smart you are to B-Dubs? I'm the smartest man in this bar.
0: Right. You're like, wow, there's a community college somewhere that has your face on the brochure. Good for you.

0: dude.
1: At any point, Rich, do you just say to yourself, man, there's got to be a better way for me? I'm at B-dubs on a Sunday night picking fights. There's got to be something else I could be doing.
0: You guys, it's probably pretty easy to beat a scientist guy in B-dubs, but it's also probably pretty easy to be a scientist and guy in B-dubs.
1: Anybody could be a scientist. Again, guy.
0: Dude, you and I have so many stories during the week on the show where you kind of feel lame by comparison. People are out there who are just like white-knuckling life. I was in bed at 7:30 last night, had a nice meal, watched some TV. You know what? And then somewhere out there, Coconut Rich is challenging a scientist dude.
1: Yeah, scientist dude.
0: To fight in a parking lot, and then he got scaled back to arm wrestling, in which he won. What happens after he wins? Does the defeated male have to retreat to the parking lot?
1: Did you shake hands? What did you do? Did he buy you a drink? Did you buy him a drink?
0: He's like, you bested the scientist. I'll buy you a drink. Oh, he says he did buy me a beer guy. A beer, though.
1: So the devil laid that golden fiddle down at Coconut Rich's feet.
0: I'm sure what you needed at the point you're willing to challenge somebody to a fight in a parking lot is another beer.
1: All right, 888-545-5655.
0: Wow, from stalker behavior in your parking lot to arm wrestling a scholar on a Sunday night. What a wild life to live, says skinny fat ass. Yeah, you guys, Dollaritas and Smarts. Two things you don't see, he doesn't see to stand mixed together.
1: Not in my B-dubs.
0: No way.
1: All right, 888-545-5655.
0: If I'm somewhere with my wife and we start seeing people arm wrestle, coupling up to arm wrestle, we're tabbing out. We don't need to see whatever is about to unfold here.
1: Did he, after you beat him in arm wrestling, Rich, did he apologize for being smarter than you?
0: I'm sorry, I ran my mouth about my smarts.
1: Right.
0: You need to keep that quiet. You're amongst the working folks here at this B-Dubs on a Sunday night.
1: All right, we'll get back into some more text next.
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12: Well, hey, it's the Jason Lee and Cluck Show. Welcome back to the work week. Today's Listener of the Day is Scott Salisbury from Kenton, Ohio.
13: Scott's been listening to the Bear for years and says we're the best station around. He's not wrong. He gets through the day with Slipknot, Dayseeker, Metallica, and he's a big football and NASCAR fan.
12: Congratulations, Scott Salisbury from Kenton, Ohio. You are today's Listener of the Day. 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
12: All right, 888-545-5655. Welcome back to Monday. We find out that some people are just out there living it up on the weekends. Coconut Rich getting into fights at B-Dubs on a Sunday night. The fight got downgraded to arm wrestling, but he did beat the young man in arm wrestling, and the young man said, I owe you a beer, but Rich didn't like him because he thought he was smart. The other fella did.
13: He was running his mouth, saying he was the smartest man in this B-Dubs.
12: He said he was some sort of a scientist dude, quote, unquote.
13: You guys, some of the people that texted in the show need a GoPro or a body cam on them at all times. I cannot believe their lives. Yeah, we were asleep last night, and he was at a bar physically challenging other males.
12: Spinning his hat around backwards. Maybe, I don't know, powdering up his palm. I really don't know. How do you arm wrestle?
13: You get a thing where you like reach in for your grip and like your thumb and their thumb got
12: locked. Yeah, you lock it in. Oh, you're like spinning it around. You're like, there we go. It's a perfect fit. And then you kiss.
13: Like, what would you do if you're at a bar and someone challenges you to arm wrestle?
12: Probably nothing.
13: I'd be like, well, are you like, serious now?
12: You probably need to go find something else to do with your life because the one that you've chosen doesn't appear to be working out for you very well. It just seems like there's something better you could be doing. All right, 888-545-5655. Hold on, here's the text that I'm looking for. Yeah, you know, you know what they say. Sometimes you have to hold them, sometimes you have to fold them, sometimes you have to walk away, sometimes you have to run. Cubicle Nate, he's a gambler. Just a funny side note, after church on Sunday, some teenager wanted to arm wrestle me, encouraged by a bunch of other kids. You could tell he works out. Not just a little. I looked at him and I said, nope, I forfeit, you win. But he insisted, to which I said, what do I get out of this? I'm old and I get a sore arm and probably have a sucky week working out. Not worth it. You win. And he walked away in a puff of smoke. He taught those children a valuable lesson that day. I don't know what that lesson is, but I'm sure they learned something.
13: Hello, gentlemen. I'm a smart scientist. I am a frequent texter to a morning radio show.
12: And I lost in an arm wrestling competition last night at B-Dubs. Here, I'll throw this in real quick since we're a little bit over time. Just because of the anxiety that starts ripping through your body almost immediately. The kids were asking, how did you meet people before dating apps took over? How did you meet people back in the olden days? People met potential partners in all kinds of places and situations. Here are the top 10 places that we had to go before dating apps. 10 to 1, according to older Americans.
13: I had to fight for a woman's affection, arm wrestling, and a wing joint.
12: Neighborhoods were their own dating networks.
13: Oh, yeah.
12: Mostly apartment buildings, I think is what they mean. Yep. Apartment buildings. You could always meet someone in the apartment building. Well, there you go, Cubicle Nate. Churches introduced more couples than you could ever imagine. Wasn't that always like moms and dads were always trying to get like their church kids? Oh, I forgot about this. How do people meet before dating apps? Newspaper personal ads. Isn't that what they call them? They called those the personals, right?
13: Yeah. Which has got to be weird because you only had a couple of sentences to entice anybody, and then you don't know what you're getting.
12: There was no photo. All you had was just a tiny little box that you had to fill out. Try to get as much information into 17 words or less.
13: And wouldn't you know it, everybody looks like a kidnapper.
12: Blind dates were perfectly normal. Always a huge gamble. Where did you meet people before dating apps? House parties. House parties did most of the work, and you're right.
13: House parties are they still a thing? I imagine, right?
12: Oh, yeah. Yeah. I was talking to one of my daughters over the weekend, and that we moved off to school last week. They had their big first house party on Friday night.
13: Things go well?
12: Sounds like it. They have this game. This thing is terrible. And again, we all did this dumb stuff when we were young. It's called Tipsy Land. It's like Candy Land. And then you go up the thing. My daughter sent me a photo of it. She said, yeah, here's the Tipsy Land game that we play. Apparently, they play it a lot. But it's even, you know, like little things.
13: Remember playing those games where like drinking was the reward? And you're like,
12: You know, like if you land on this square and you have brown eyes, then take a drink. It's a brutal game. I read through it, and I'm like, this is a bad idea.
0: That sounds like a great way to ruin an otherwise productive afternoon.
12: Mm-hmm. How did you meet before dating apps? You or someone like you had to ask for your number at the bar.
0: Oh, man. Stuttered, stammer when you do it. You're volatile. Can I get your number?
12: I'm going to talk to you for 3.5 hours and then probably still won't work up the courage to ask you for your number.
0: Have a good day.
12: College was one giant social network. Ooh. Yes, that's true. Third most popular place you had to meet before dating apps. High school sweethearts were everywhere. Top two places. Number two, work. How did you meet people?
0: I mean, think about all the jobs you had when you were younger, too. You were never locked into a place for like 30 years. It was like, oh, we're here for a year, here for a couple, here for a bit.
12: Number one answer is what? Where did we meet people before dating apps?
0: Something that's more prevalent than work?
12: Friends playing matchmakers.
0: Oh.
12: You know, I know somebody who's single and sad and lonely just like you. Would you like to meet him? Yeah. Can we double date?
0: That's a risk. That's a risky game because it doesn't matter how well you know your friends or your family or anybody.
12: Mm-hmm.
0: You don't know what relationship them is like.
12: Mm-hmm.
0: I mean, I just assume you're not a psycho, but I don't know that for a fact.
12: It's also very telling, too, because it finds out what exactly do they think of you?
0: Yeah.
12: What sort of a person do they think you are that they want you to meet this person who they claim is just like you and you'll get along great? And then you show up and they end up being some sort of a weirdo. You're like, oh, you think I'm a weirdo too?
0: You guys, I would just leave my number on the back of the bill at the bar or restaurant and hope somebody would call me. It never worked. This is Ravenscroft. I met my first two wives at the church. It worked out great for me, says Cubicle Nate.
12: I assure you it did not. He's probably the only guy that I would encourage. I'm like, you know, why don't you go to the bar and get hammered and then meet a girl that way?
0: Yep.
12: It will probably work out better for you than the other two did. What? Somebody says, hey, just a public service announcement. If somebody does challenge you to an arm wrestling match, don't do it on a glass table.
0: Oh, yeah.
12: I assume that he broke the glass table.
0: Sounds like it.
12: Okay. All right. I don't really see an instance where an arm wrestling challenge would go down anywhere in the life that I've created.
0: Boys, Coconut Rich, living on his own in a hotel, is not the dude to arm wrestle. All he has is time to train, says Cheese Factory Pervert.
12: No, he's not in the extended stay hotel anymore, is he?
0: He upgraded. He's in an actual apartment.
12: Okay. Does he have one of those hand squeezing things?
0: You should get one.
12: Yeah. Hey, Rich, do you have one of those hand things? You're like
0: all day, every day, yeah. Just gaining strength,
12: getting that firm grip.
0: I felt good about my Sunday night. So I heard about his Sunday night. I was like, wow, man, that sounds like an adventure.
12: Mm-hmm.
0: Walking into work with a sore arm, like, ugh. And put a young buck at his place. Walking a little taller this week.
12: I'm trying to think what did I do yesterday. What did I do last night? I think I looked at my wife at 7:45. I said, well, I could go for some Chinese. He goes, all right. So I guess it wasn't arm wrestling exciting, but I had a nice sesame beef at about 8:15 last night while we were watching that movie about The Rock, Best Friend. Hey, I just texted Mutter Jeff. We were talking earlier today about he went to some big hair band festival over the weekend. So I texted him this morning and said, hey, how was last night? I think last night was the last night of the hair band festival. He said Rat was terrible and Bullet Boys were also terrible.
0: He's just in the crowd booing. Boo!
12: I said, hey, how was last night? He said, it was still fun, but we called it quits because, ooh, a little controversy here. Hot take. Rick Springfield fan base is the worst. All those screaming girls have grown up to be Karens. I don't know what that means. What does that mean? Were they mean to you?
0: How does Rick Springfield get folded into a hair metal festival?
12: No, I think he's still okay. He's kind of hair metal-y, right? If I ask him for a shirtless pic of Rick Springfield, do you think he has one on him? Do you think he took one last night?
0: Oh, yeah.
12: Okay. We're going to find out. Hang on. Shirtless pic of Rick?
0: Has to be.
12: Shirtless pic of Rick? There we go. We'll see if we can get one.
0: Coconut Rich does say that after the conclusion of the arm wrestling match with the guy bought him a beer, we said have a good night, went our separate ways. Luckily, the bar was pretty empty when it happened. And now that I hear you guys retell it, I feel like an idiot. Well, chalk up another light night in my life.
12: What do you think? You're some sort of smart scientist, dude?
0: Yeah, I'll show you.
12: 888-545-5655. Sports next.
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18: I'm Brian Ford with trending news for your Monday. Three men are recovering after a pickup rolled on northbound I-69 near mile marker 314. Police say a woman tried to change lanes recklessly, hitting the truck and flipping it. She was okay, but the three men were hospitalized, then released. Speed and alcohol are suspected. Charges are pending. Elkhart's next police chief is arriving with controversy attached. Ray Jinkst faces allegations over workplace relationships and inappropriate language during his Missouri career, and St. Charles is still sending nearly $340,000 his way. New badge, old headlines, and one very expensive exit. A 42-year-old Cecil man is fighting for his life after a Saturday night motorcycle wreck in Putnam County. Lewis Wanamaker left State Route 634, hit a telephone pole, and overturned. He had no helmet, and alcohol may be to blame. And if you think losing a wedding ring is bad, try losing it down a train toilet. A New Jersey woman did exactly that. NJ Transit sidelined the entire train, tore into the toilet, and found the ring sitting on top. The romance survived, but the plumbing took a hit.
11: This is 98.9 The Bear. JLNK Sports.
19: Yesterday, the White Sox get a 2-1 win over the Mets, and the crowd goes wild and starts fighting in the stands. Tigers fall 11-7 to the Royals, Guardians over the Rockies 7-2, Reds fall to the Diamondbacks, and then bam, Ian Happ, grand slam. Pedro Ramirez, grand slam. Five RBIs apiece. Pete Crow Armstrong also homers. The Cubs blow out Seattle 19-2 yesterday to avoid a three-game sweep. Why, there's where all that offense went from the previous two games. They bottled it up. This evening, Tigers host the Rays. White Sox host the Rangers. Cubs are at the D-backs. Reds are at the Giants. Wings over the Storm. Caitlin Clark has 37 points, 8 threes, 10 assists. The Fever put one on Chicago, 113-90. Mystics over the Fire, Aces over the Tempo. Tonight, the Lynx host the Valkyries, and the Sparks host the Dream. Ryan Blaney takes the checkered flag. Bam, bam, bam, bam, bam, bam, New Hampshire. Bubba Wallace, Josh Berry, Christopher Bell, Kyle Larson round of the top five. And the Cleveland Browns are waving tight end Daquan Wright, which wouldn't ordinarily be that big of a deal or even make sports, but he has an agreement in place for the 2026 season to play for LSU if he clears waivers, according to his agent. He is believed to be the first player to have an agreement to return to play in college after signing with an NFL team as an undrafted free agent. He was signed with the Eagles after the draft and then was claimed on waivers by the Browns, then released, and now it looks like he's going back to college. He's got a family of five. He smokes now. Big, long sideburns. We wish him luck. There is your sports.
12: All right. 888-545-5655.
11: It's the Jason Lee and Cluck Show.
12: Welcome back to Monday. How was your weekend? Anything exciting? Obviously, we can make time for that via text. You have to do better than Coconut Rich challenging a man to fisticuffs in a parking lot of a B-dubs last night and then settling for arm wrestling, which he won, by the way.
19: Yep.
12: Up against some quote-unquote smart scientist dude who then bought him a beer.
19: That's an episode of a TV show. That entire interaction right there.
12: I don't even know what this. We were talking about how you had to meet people in the old days. I met my first ex through a dating app. She cheated on me. Met second online in chat room. Broke up before deployment. Had kid from me. Met third online chatting. Married almost 10 years. Three kids. Divorced. Now second with my daughter, 22 years old. They're coming to meet. Spark might still be there. What does that last part mean? Who's he reconnecting with?
19: The second wife.
12: Is that who it is?
19: Yeah.
12: Okay.
19: Spark might still be there.
12: All right. Well, I think we've learned in the past that it never is, but if you can make it work, make it work.
19: Thanks, Rich. Now I have to tell my son, a physics student, to stay away from B-dubs or some whack job's going to try to arm wrestle him.
12: Well, just tell him if he goes to B-dubs, don't behave like some smart scientist
19: dude. No, keep it down. Keep it real down.
12: You're like, science? I don't even know what that is.
19: Hey, someone hears the word science. Rich sits up in his chair. What?
12: Hmm?
19: Who said that?
20: Pure energy.
12: Speaking of dating, Once again, another study confirms younger generations are more likely to dump you because you're terrible with money. They talked to 2,000 American worker bees. They found that Gen Z and millennials are more likely to dump somebody because they're carrying around debt. According to the survey, 3 out of 4 said financial stability is important when pursuing a serious relationship. And someone's debt could make or break the relationship. Just over half of millennials said that they've had to end a relationship because somebody couldn't manage the money they had. Almost half of all Gen Z said the same.
19: Well, I mean, think about it. All that is letting you know that this is going to be an issue, for a big issue, and could possibly have some real huge headaches.
12: Also, their debt becomes your debt at some point if you're going to get serious about it. Just over a third of boomers in Gen X said money or lack of could stand in the way of a relationship. The study also found that younger generations are putting off paying off debt, traveling, buying a home or a car, saving for retirement at higher rates than their parents or their grandparents ever did. I think every study has confirmed that in the past decade or two. All right, 888-545-5655.
1: I get 6 minutes of talk time every hour. What do you care how I spend it?
21: Live from Storage Room B, this is the Cluck Index.
19: All right. Another grueling 5 days awaits. Here are 10 things that fill up your news feed today to start your work week. Number 10. Hey, a New York City woman faces federal charges after allegedly plotting an ISIS-inspired bombing of the New York State Capitol building. Oh, lady terrorist, have you ever heard of such a thing? Poor thing must have been confused. Oh, hilarious. Number 9, a new JMA psychiatry study reveals that cannabis use disorder is growing significantly in the United States, erasing any hope we had of Pink Floyd's music just fading into the ether. Hey, there have been a huge uptick in cases of that. What do they call it? Scromiting? Where you can't stop screaming and vomiting?
12: Yeah, that weed thing. We met a guy that had it.
19: Yeah, it's like a thing now because weed's getting legalized so many places and people are just, that's what happens.
12: He said it was so scary and it took him forever to realize what it was. And he said, maybe it's all this weed I'm smoking every day. And then, yeah, remember he had to have people like at work take him to the hospital.
19: Yeah.
12: It was a terrifying story.
19: And you're screaming and vomiting at the same time, and you can't stop either. Number 8, it's National Waffle Day. Maybe it is. Is it? I think it might be, but I'm not sure. Love the verb jokes. You see, I was waffling there.
12: Right.
19: Yeah, yeah. Number 7, 37% of us now believe in aliens more than we've ever believed in aliens before. I believe in aliens more than believing Social Security will be there when I need it, or that flock cameras are for the public good. I mean, there are things I believe in less than that. Number 6, McDonald's is kicking off fall of 2026 with a new limited time caramel apple pie coffee collection. I was really hoping they were going to kick off fall of 2026 with like normal priced food that fills you with more than regret, but I'll take a caramel apple pie coffee. Number 5, people eating their first meal before noon every day are fine. But if you eat your first meal after noon, you have a 30% higher risk of death from any cause. First meal after noon? What, am I lost in the woods? Am I a hostage? Am I laying at the base of stairs with a broken neck? Who doesn't eat until after 12 p.m.? Number 4, bear conflicts with humans have reached record levels in the United States. Is it still counted as a conflict if it ends in sex? I'm just asking. Number 3, when booking a hotel room, cleanliness ranks as the top hotel selection factor for only 80% of us. So 1 in 5 people are like, nah, man, nah. The blood and the pubes on the comforter reminds me of home. I'm booking this one. Why is cleanliness not a top concern for everybody? Number two, Chick-fil-A is launching two new chicken and waffle sandwiches nationwide starting today for a limited time. All I need to do now is launch the courage to try something new on the menu. Nope, just the deluxe, thank you. And number one, today's a very special day, Jason. It's my mom's birthday today. But because of the way the show and the texters operate, I cannot reveal to you how old she is turning today.
12: I have a birthday candle for her.
19: Yeah? There's your index. She's an age, but I cannot tell you what age that is. I will not.
12: Nice.
19: Fun times.
12: All right, 888-545-5655. Hey, guys, I met my significant other through my ex, LOL. While my ex was trying to get me back, he would drunkenly call me, talk on speakerphone, and make his roommate listen and agree with him.
19: Okay.
12: Fast forward, me hanging out at his place. Well, see, clearly it was working. You went to his place to hang out.
19: You did, to hang out.
12: I noticed his roommate seemed to know me better than he did. One good example is he would get me refills without asking and even open my drinks before handing them to me after I had asked my ex one time to help me because of my nails. It's small, but little things matter. I told my ex all of this. I had given my ex the blueprints for what I wanted and someone else rolled with it. And well, I may add, it's been together for a year next month. Keep your eyes and ears open for people who like you around you. Okay. I don't give a damn. They kiss on the rain. I carry the crown. Nothing can break me down. Hey guys, I found out I'm going to be a great uncle on Saturday.
19: That's not a thing.
12: No, it sure isn't.
19: I'm going to be a great uncle. No. That's not a thing.
12: I'll be a good uncle. Will I be a great uncle? Probably not. You need to watch the new HBO series called Monsters of God. It's a documentary about smuggling illegal reptiles into the United States. Somebody told us that last week that was a good watch.
19: Yeah.
12: I don't know, man. Smuggling reptiles just doesn't seem like something I would really be into. But congratulations on becoming a great uncle.
19: Are you? You could be a great uncle now. Do you even know?
12: I don't know.
19: How would you find that out?
12: So, like, my uncle is the great uncle of my children.
19: Is that what that is?
12: I guess. Yeah. I don't really. Is there a great uncle day? Is there cards? I don't think that doesn't count.
19: I bet he also uses the word twice removed.
12: That's where the water gets really muddy for me. I have no idea what any of that means. And don't try to explain it because I'll never use it, ever. All right, 888-545-5655. Yes, Cluck's mom is 69. If that was the joke. There's no reason for clarification on that. Settle it.
19: Hey, you guys, go back to that last text. That dude was trying to get that girl as drunk as he could as fast as possible, and she took the bait. Hey, babe, have another drink. Let me top you off. He knew what he was doing. This is Jay Kyle.
12: Oh, do you also want to know why apparently Rick Springfield's fans are terrible? Here's Mutter Jeff's complaint.
19: I've never heard of them referred to as like a collective, like the Springfield Heads or whatever they're called.
12: I imagine he might be taking this to Yelp later. He said, all right, so an entire flock, I don't know the term for Karens, they get there early to be against the fence, about 10 wide. Some of them brought a little stool to sit on. That's embarrassing. You're walking out with a little stool at a concert. They shouted conversations back and forth during every performance we were there to see. They texted the entire time, and I could read their phones complaining about the metal fans and how it wasn't music at all. How the metal fans stink and the crap they suffer for Rick. It should get them lifetime tickets. Then they kept leaving to go to the bathroom and coming back with even more women to try to join them. But the entire time they covered their ears, leaned on the fence because their backs couldn't take it. They were miserable people. He does say all the metal people there were so cool.
19: Doesn't complaining about a bunch of Karens by proxy make you a Karen?
12: Is there an irony there? I'm not sure. Okay. Well, I'm sad that you had a bad experience at the Rick Springfield concert. Well, here's a handy little website. If you've ever put IKEA furniture together, anybody who's ever had to put together something from IKEA knows that some items are far more complex and aggravating than others. With that in mind, some kind-hearted people have put together the IKEA Complexity Index. It's a database that's cataloged over 21,000 items available at IKEA and has assigned a score for people to gauge how complicated the assembly process is for these products.
19: So like this one might break your relationship if you do it together, but this one definitely will.
12: Topping the list is the PAX Corner Wardrobe, which comes at the price, costs you about $1,800. 236 steps to complete to put it together. There's 743 total parts and a 248-page manual to put it together. It takes 10 hours to assemble.
19: 10 hours?
12: It has an overall complexity score of 175,000. Don't we work with a guy that they said that they have dudes that will come to your house and put your furniture together?
19: Wayfair.
12: Is that what it was?
19: Yeah, he hired some Wayfair builder to come do a bed, and then the guy showed up, I guess, stunk, didn't finish it, was there for like 7 hours in his house.
12: Uh-huh. And then we told him, the fact that you couldn't put a bed frame together, don't ever tell anyone that again, because that's probably the easiest out of all the furniture to put together is a bed frame.
19: On the list of things I would never do, invite another male into my home to assemble something.
12: On the off chance that my wife would happen to see it. Now, if my wife is gone for the weekend, I'd be like, yeah, all right, come put my furniture together. You know, my wife's out of town.
19: You guys, I'm late to the party, but what metal band was opening for Rick Springfield?
12: It was some festival down in Tennessee.
19: That's really too bad. Jeff was so excited about that festival. I saw him a few weeks ago.
12: Mm-hmm. No, he had a great time. He did have fun. He sent me a bunch of pictures with like him and, you know, like John Karabi and pictures, you know, with some of the dudes.
19: He was hanging with Karabi?
12: Apparently, yeah.
19: Oh, he bought the meet and greet, didn't he?
12: I hope not.
19: He bought the VIP experience.
12: I'm trying to keep telling him, don't do that. Stop wasting your money on that stuff. All right, 888-545-5655. All the details on the Monday countdown next.
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12: You know what I love? I love the childlike enthusiasm that Mutter Jeff approaches this this hairband festival that he was at this weekend. I wish I had this sort of excitement, this sort of passion, but it has long since died out. He was upset with the Rick Springfield fans. Apparently now Mutter Jeff has beef with the Rick Springfield fans.
19: Beef runs deep.
12: He does not like these women that follow Rick Springfield around. But he had a good time at his festival. He was very excited about it. He got to meet a lot of rock stars.
19: Which leads me to believe that it's either low rent enough that they're just out getting corn dogs, or he paid for the VIP pass.
12: The good news is he did not pay. He said, I didn't buy anything extra. He said most of them were just hanging out with fans. He said some of the guys that were not original members could hang out low key. And then he gives an example. The guitarist from Dangerous Toys stood with my wife and I to watch The Cruel Intentions. How do you know that? How do you know he's the guy from...
19: Well, I mean, maybe like you just saw him. But I told you, he put on Instagram a picture of that Cruel Intentions band and said, I can't believe it. After 6 years, I finally got a chance to catch him. And I thought, who is he talking about?
12: Yeah, I've never heard of that band before in my life. I have no idea who that band is.
19: I thought it was like a Motley Crue tribute band, like Crue. But I was like, oh, it's Cruel. Okay, well, what is he talking about? You guys, Mutter Jeff should have challenged all those Karens to an arm wrestling match, says Metalhead Dad. No, that's Coconut Rich behavior.
12: Yeah, we had quite an assortment of people in the shenanigans they got into over the weekend. So everything from arm wrestling to, you know, hanging out with a guitar player from Dangerous Toys, watching The Cruel Intentions.
19: The glamour, it runs deep on the weekends here in this neck of the woods.
12: Kids, these are the things you get to look forward to.
19: Yeah.
12: So you get, there's plenty of LIVIN left for you. You'll be 888-545-5655.
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12: Somebody pointed out via text earlier, awfully judgy today, all of us. Let's turn it into a Monday Countdown. Top five things you judge people for. We'll all get catty this morning with the top five things you judge people on. 888-545-5655. Could be the way they look. Could be the things they have. It could be the way they choose to spend their weekends. Arm wrestling. Smart scientist dudes at the B-dubs. What do you got? Get them in. We'll get to them here in a little bit. Let's start with the Cluck list. What do you got?
19: Number five on my list, and these two are tied, and they're not the same person. They're the same type of person, and I get annoyed with each of them equally, and I don't understand it. And this is not me player hating.
12: Oh, no, this is all player hating. This has to be all player hating.
19: But the person whose most of their existence revolves around either the Jeep Wrangler that they own or the enormous truck that they drive. One of the two. Both of these people are way into transportation, like their particular preferred form. And, you know, I have had some cool cars, I've had some uncool cars, but I've never been into any of my vehicles as much as these two people are into their vehicles.
12: I've never been into it enough to ever buy the shirt. That's the indicator for me.
19: And I've been waiting quietly on the sidelines for the last 6 years for Jason to become Jeep guy. And eventually just like, and you haven't yet, but I've been waiting for you to come in with like, you know, if you can read this, flip me upside down or whatever. It's a Jeep thing.
12: And you wouldn't understand, right?
19: Yeah.
12: I have a hard time.
19: My neighborhood is packed with Jeep guys. They've got names for their Jeeps. The names are on the side of the hood. They're jacked up. The huge wheels, you know, all that aftermarket bullcrap you can put on there.
12: I don't understand. I get this. This might just be a disconnect for me, but I don't understand how you can buy something and turn it into a lifestyle. Like, I don't have any Jeep shirts. I don't have any Yeti stickers. I mean, I have, but I've thrown them away. I don't. There's just something weird to me that there's something material that you have that then all of a sudden you turn it into a personality. You're wearing the T-shirt or you're putting stickers on your car. That's a weird thing for me. I don't get that. Just because it's something that you bought. I bought a Jeep. I don't know that I bought 17 shirts to go with it. I bought a Yeti cooler and they gave me a sticker, so I put it on my car. That's weird. That's weird behavior to me.
19: Well, and then anymore, you see the big trucks, and all I can think is now I know how much these things cost. So I just think you're letting everybody know that you've got $70,000 tied up into getting around town.
12: You've got an 84-month mortgage on a truck.
19: Yeah, and...
12: Or is it 83? Is it 83 or 84? You can do the math.
19: No, my wife and I go back and forth with this argument all the time because I'll hate on a vehicle in traffic. And she's just like, you're just jealous you don't have one. And I look at her and I say, no, if I wanted one, I could go get one today. But I'm not gonna. Like, there's a guy down the street from me that I secretly hate on who's got a Bronco, but he's got like the cool retro trim package on the new Bronco, and it's parked out front. And I always feel like, you got a garage, put it away. Don't let everybody, you don't need to let us all drool how cool this car is.
12: That's somebody else to know. Jason, do you have ducks on the dashboard? No, I don't have any ducks in the Jeep.
19: Number four on my list, besides Jeep guy, big truck guy, number four on my list, this person gets instant judgment for me. And maybe it's because of where I spend my time that I run into this person. But I feel like speaker phone and FaceTime person shops exclusively at the Kroger near my house. What's wrong with AirPods? What's wrong with leaving your headphones on? The entire store knows about this conversation. I'd be so embarrassed if anybody heard me speaking on the phone at the other end of the conversation. But to just do that willy-nilly, you know, while your kids are grabbing and pawing at stuff and you're yakking on the phone with your sister-in-law on... It's amazing to me, but I instantly judge it like, okay, what is wrong with you? What's broken that I need to hear about this? Number three on my list, and I feel bad because I know that for 100% of people, this is a good move. It's positive. But I don't know what comes with this that makes you need to crow about it on social media morning, noon, and night. But when you give up drinking, it's like the first step in AA now. You need to post about it all the time, how long it's been, asking for kudos, telling us how hard it's been.
12: I also, the people that can dial it in to the number of days, weeks, months, and years, good on them.
19: I start to get a little bit
12: freaked. Is that the clarity you have when you're sober?
19: No, I start to get freaked out that I'm like, well, maybe I'm seeing all this because my algorithm's like, yo, this guy's liking a lot of beer posts. Maybe we should give him some sobriety stuff. But all I know is when you get sober, you need to just, like, you can't shut up about it. Talk about it all the time. But it also makes me sit back and player hate a little bit. Like, if all of a sudden they stop talking about it, you're like, aha. Uh-huh. You came back around, didn't you? Like, Mutter Jeff is a great example of how I think sobriety is done right. We know he's sober. He doesn't really talk about it all that much, and you barely ever see him post anything about it.
12: The only time he says anything about it is when someone else is struggling and needs help, and he says, hey, if they need somebody to talk to, I'm the guy.
19: Yeah. But there are people that populate my feed all day long that are just like, you know, what a train wreck I was and how great life is now. Just be quiet and do your thing, man. Number two, and I see this guy all the time. I see him at the gym, and I see him on social media. I see him. We used to have one that at the office. But, like, the guy who's constantly decked out and all the tactical stuff. Like, who wears, like, the grunt-style shirt and, like, you know, I'm ready. Things could pop off at any minute. I've got, like, guns, you know, gun stickers on the back of my vehicle. You know, I wear the shirt to let you know. I drink Black Rifle coffee. Like, calm down.
12: Again, it becomes a lifestyle thing.
19: But it also, none of it makes me think you're able to do anything. It just makes me think you have all the gear and do the stuff. Like, buy the stuff.
12: Oh, no. Do I have any hopes that when the troops roll into town that they're going to be the ones who stand up and fight the tyranny? Oh, heavens, no. No. Those guys will still be out there playing games of grab ass because the women aren't around in the woods.
19: But it just...
12: My faith is zero.
19: Yeah. And number one on my list, and I think if I had to put all my judgments aside and be like, who is the person that I can't stand the most? And it's weird because all you're doing is telegraphing to everybody that you don't know how something works. But the people who ask very easily answered questions as social media posts, like, is this business open? Who does the best roofing in the area? Like, if you ask a question on Facebook that you could easily answer with just a casual search anywhere on the internet.
12: I think you're trolling for discounts when you do that. I think you're looking for someone who's associated, saying, hey, give him my name. Just tell him. You tell him that Steve told you. I think you're trolling for discounts when you're doing stuff
19: is,
12: like
19: is
12: that.
19: Is that what that is? I just think, like, you don't know how Google works or like any kind of search engine or AI or anything.
12: I think you're looking for somebody closely associated that maybe, you know, get a little something knocked off the top. Yeah, tell him that Steve sent you, man. He's a good friend of mine. I went to high school with him 42 years ago.
19: Okay, that maybe makes a little bit more sense of what you're doing now.
12: Yeah. At least that's what I hope. That's what I assume.
19: Like, here's a great example. Like, if I needed something done around the house, like, I don't know, landscaping, I just put on Facebook, do I have any good, great landscapers I know of? Who does landscaping in my neighborhood?
12: Yeah.
19: And then hope that, like, Steve's Landscaping sees the status and is like, yo, I'll give you 10% off right now.
12: I think that's what you're looking for. Okay. I think. I was like, Coconut Rich is like, hey, what time does B-Dubs close tonight?
19: Yeah. Well, they're like, we're closed now, jerk. Closed for cleanup after an arm wrestling tournament broke out.
12: All right, Monday Countdown.
19: All right, that makes a lot more sense. I just thought they didn't know how the internet worked. And you're like, really? You're just asking 11 of your Facebook friends when you could easily find the information out with any search engine.
12: Mm-hmm. Somebody says, no, they're digital creators and they're trolling for engagement. No, I don't think that's it. Believe
0: me. No.
12: If you click on the profiles, that'll come to a screeching halt quickly.
19: Warren, I'm with you on that whole sobriety thing. I cannot stand those people. It's like they need a constant reminder that they're doing the right thing. I think they just secretly miss it, says Disc Golf Junkie. Or maybe that's how I make myself okay with the fact that I'm still out there crushing beers on the weekend, you know?
12: Somebody says drug addicts are the same way. Look at me, I'm drug free. I don't know about that. I don't know. How often do I... You don't really encounter, like, drug-free guy. What's the narcotics?
19: Narcanon?
12: Yeah, when you go to Narcanon, I don't hear a lot of dudes be like, you know, my Narcanon meeting last night. You'll hear a lot of people talk about AA and stuff, but yeah, it's a drug thing. I think that gets kept pretty quiet.

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3: 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Today's Listener of the Day is Scott Salisbury from Kenton, Ohio.
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3: All right, 888-545-5655. 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We'll find out how to turn your vanilla bedroom into something more adventurous. Some of these things,
4: chocolate bedroom.
3: Hey, some of these things are corny. That I think a couple of these things, if you presented them to your wife, you're like, "Hey, man, things got a little stale around here. We're going to spice things up in the bedroom." And you throw out a couple of these recommendations, she's probably going to laugh at you. And there's two water parks in Spain that are closed now because of the brown water challenge. And if you're thinking, oh, there's no way that's what I think it is. No, sadly, it is what you think it is. We'll cover it on the podcast tomorrow. Again, you can join us for the live stream at 11:15. 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
3: Monday Countdown. Man, I love the cattiness. I guess somebody texted in earlier and said, whoa, what were you even talking about? B-dubs and arm wrestling? Somebody said, oh, awfully judgy. Yeah, that's what we do. This is an opportunity to exploit that.
4: If you spend your Sunday night drunkenly challenging people to arm wrestle at B-dubs, it's fair game on being judged.
3: Mutter Jeff is a big... Who was it that texted in? Who was it, Coconut Rich, about the arm wrestling?
4: Oh, yeah.
3: It was a quote-unquote smart scientist dude who was bragging about how smart he was. So Coconut Rich wanted to fight him. And then the fight turned into an arm wrestling. Coconut Rich was victorious. And the smart scientist dude bought him a beer.
4: Mutter Jeff is up. Some of that good scientist paycheck. Get me drunker.
3: Mutter Jeff is upset with Rick Springfield fans this morning because they didn't allow him to have the maximum amount of fun at the concert over the weekend. So who are we judging? 888-545-5655. I think this might be my only social media one. People that irritate me on social media. Number five, people who post bar pics. It's the same tired people. It's the same tired bars. But it's the urgency. It's how desperately they're trying to sell. Look at the good time we're having. Like, there's people on my social media page.
4: The Venn diagram of bar pick guy and middle finger pick guy is almost one circle.
3: It is just a circle. That's it. But there's people on my social media that, I mean, it's the same tired people in the same tired bar all the time. But there's this need to try to convince you that, no, tonight's different. We're really having fun tonight. It's the same tired bands. It hurts my heart.
4: Do you ever feel like
3: to watch how hard they try to convince you that they're having a great time when the reality is it's just another Monday night around the jukebox? That's all it is.
4: Do you ever feel like for a lot of bars, there's an absolute ceiling with how good of a time you could possibly ever have there?
3: Mm-hmm. And that ceiling, by the way, is pretty low. It's not a high ceiling. Like, you can still jump up and touch the ceiling. It's not that high. But it's not, I don't care about the bar picks. I don't care about any of that. It hurts my heart how hard you're trying to pretend like, yes, I am burning the candle at both ends. I'm L-I-V-I-N. Number four on the Jason Lee list.
4: You never really think, I need to get down there and join them.
3: No, not once. I'm like, this is the same pictures that you posted 2 days ago. Same people, same stuff. I have a tie at number four. It's I don't cook guy / I don't eat vegetables guy. Like, I don't understand I don't cook guy to begin with. Like, I eat out
4: every
3: meal.
4: It seems like a very expensive way to live your life.
3: You're like, there is a much cheaper and easier way to do this.
4: And there's nothing you can order out that is as healthy as what you can cook in.
3: Even if it's Jersey Mike's.
4: I need my food flash frozen before I can consume it.
3: It's just an odd thing to brag about, but you see it every once in a while. Oh, I don't eat vegetables. Why? Why do you not eat vegetables? Well, I don't like them.
4: You guys, they're trying to act like it's How I Met Your Mother at the bar, but it's the same bloated faces and baggy eyes in every picture.
3: Oh, yeah. The same people getting passed around, you know. We all know these people, man. Number three on the Jason Lee list, top five people that you judge. The obsessive sports guy. Got to get my game day jersey on. Got a game today. Yeah, we play tonight. No, we don't play. They play. You watch. That's all it is. You're just watching. And I woke up
4: on the ocean. Like, I feel like I have a healthy relationship with, like, the Lions. If they lose, I'm disappointed for about 60 seconds, and then I move on with my day.
3: If you bumped into anybody from the Lions organization on the street, would they know your name?
4: I mean, they retweeted.
3: Not a one.
4: They retweeted me once, like, 8 years ago.
3: Right.
4: I doubt they remember.
3: They don't. At all. But you're just a spectator. That's it. I mean, I love getting wrapped up in sports as much as anybody else. And there are times when I am obsessive sports guy. But then I take a step back. And I'm like, really? I mean, let's not get crazy here. Hey, these people don't know, like, who I am.
4: Like the trash your TV guy that you see videos of all football season long, all the way through college. Like, my team is not doing well, so I'm going to break my own television.
3: That's a level I'll never understand. No. I mean, I'll yell at the television. Sure, that's fun.
4: I'll snap my phone in half because the porno didn't end the way I wanted it to. Grr! Same deal. Same energy.
3: Did you say porno?
4: You look at that frustration with sports. Now apply it to any other form of media that you watch on a screen. It doesn't make sense, man.
3: I'm trying to think of like one reality show where things don't go the way you want them to go, and you get upset. Yeah. And they're like, here's a picture of my husband with a 9-iron into the television because Love on the Spectrum didn't turn out the way you wanted it to.
4: Love on the Spectrum. It's like you taking a 9-iron to your TV because Project Hail Mary bored you to tears last night. I thought this was going to be good. Whack, whack, whack, whack.
3: It's just a guy in a pet rock. What am I missing with this movie? Everybody told us this movie was so great.
4: Yep.
3: I don't know what I'm missing here. I feel like there's something that my chain is slipping a little bit because we had so many people text in and said, you guys are going to love Project Hail Mary. I was like, all right, cool, man. Wife and I sat down to watch it. And
4: whenever I see a picture.
3: Here's the bottom line. This is what pisses me off about the movie. All right, I'm going to be totally honest.
4: It's 2.5 hours.
3: I paused it at the halfway point, and I was like, Jesus, this movie has been going on forever. What is this, a weekday? What am I watching? And I paused it, and we had watched an hour and 18 minutes, and I paused it at exactly the halfway point because there was another hour and 18 minutes left. Here's the bottom line, and this is what I guess is upsetting to me about this Project Hail Mary, is we had so many people text in and said, you guys are going to love this movie. It's great.
4: Hey, won a bunch of awards. Yeah. The gangbusters at the box office. Right. It was huge.
3: And when I saw it, because my wife goes, that Michael movie is streaming on Xfinity, and it doesn't cost anything. I was like, all right, cool. But then the one right next to it was the Project Hail Mary, and I said, hold off on the Michael.
4: Oh, so you picked it.
3: I picked it. It was my pick. It wasn't even my pick. I was just convincing enough. My wife is like, yeah, that sounds good. I said, a bunch of people. And I said, all right, let's just watch the trailer. Hey,
4: Jay, if you put this on the texters, like,
3: I did.
4: So now she's going to think that people who enjoy this show have terrible taste.
3: And I said,
4: wow, your audience loves boring movies.
3: When we watched the trailer, I said, well, let's watch the trailer. I don't even know what this movie's about. You know, I thought it was some sort of a political drama. or something. And then it was just a guy in a rock. Not in a rock, but with a rock that's his friend. It's like he does this moving thing. And then at one point he's like doing like the Heisman. I couldn't explain it to you. I could take the rest of the show and I couldn't explain it to you. And even after the trailer, I knew that I'd made a mistake, but I had to stand by my conviction. Wow. I'm like, yeah, that looks good.
4: The more I hear you try to describe it, the less interested I am in ever seeing this movie.
3: I said, that looks great. He said, half-heartedly. Half-heartedly. So it was the fact that I picked a movie, and I was like, no, let's save that, Michael, for another time. Let's watch this. Everybody said it's really good. This is a good Sunday night thinking piece, I guess. And it turned out it was not at all. Number two on the Jason Lee list, toy collection guy. Top five people that you judge.
4: Toys or dolls? Like a Funko Pop isn't really a toy. It's just a doll that sits there.
3: I don't care if it's bobblehead guy, Funko guy, action figure guy, doll guy.
4: Lego guy?
3: Legos are different because you're doing stuff, right? You're building, right? You got a big pile of Legos and you're putting stuff together, right? You're doing. But the whole doll guy thing, don't take it out of the packaging.
4: Jason, I told you 6 months ago that movie sucked. Should have listened.
3: I'm not going to say that it sucks. It's just, I don't understand what the point is. Oh, my God. And you know what? We watched another movie over the weekend. You want to talk about just bad movies?
4: Was all you guys do just sit on the couch and just watch movies this weekend?
3: It was late on Saturday, and we'd been out all day. So you and I are huge fans of this movie called The Florida Project. If you haven't seen it, see it.
4: It's a heartbreaker.
3: It is a great movie. And
4: it's a hopeless movie that just leaves you with a taste of hope at the very end.
3: It's barely a Costco sample of hope.
4: You're like, well, at least this happens.
3: It's almost like it's like a smell of hope. I don't think you get a taste of it, but you get a basic idea. Anyway, somebody, I think it was the director for the Florida Project, has a new movie out. I don't remember what it
4: Please
3: said.
4: Please tell me it's like the Alabama Project.
3: I had hoped, and I'm going to tell you right now, it's terrible. But it's, now I can't remember what it's called. It's called Red Rocket. Oh. And it's a dude who goes back to his hometown after running away from the small town to make it in the porno industry with his girlfriend. She comes back early. He has some success, and then the success is gone, and so he comes back to his hometown. It's filmed just like the Florida Project, and you'll notice that the guy, whoever the director is, the way that he shoots things, everything is a close-up, so it's awkward always. And it's very well done. The story is terrible, so stay away from it. Go watch The Florida Project again. But it's not in Florida. I'm trying to think of what town it's in. It's like maybe Georgia or something. But he's got that humid, sweaty feel to it. The guy definitely has a style, and I like his style. This movie just had no... Take away this ball and chain. At the end, my wife and I just looked at each other and were like, that.
4: Texas City, Texas.
3: Okay. But we just looked at each other like, eh. Mm. Okay.
4: That movie's 5 years old, by the way.
3: Is it really?
4: Yeah.
3: Oh, geez. All right.
4: Florida Project's almost 10, though.
3: Okay. Number one, top five things we judge people for. Guy that has a great watch, nice car. He's got lots of stuff, but he's still missing a tooth. How are you still missing a tooth? You have all these things. Looks like you're doing very well for yourself. How are you still missing a tooth? How much does it cost to get a tooth put in?
4: Worst case scenario, isn't it like $3,000 or $4,000?
3: I don't know. I have no idea. But it seems like sometimes you got to cut corners on the other fun stuff and maybe get a tooth. Because I think that says a lot about you when you're like, hey, it's very not, oh my God, not a tooth. People make assumptions about you when you're missing teeth.
4: Maybe you won't notice if I have a huge watch. Take away. Jason, thank you for defending Lego Guy. I thank you, says Cubicle Nate.
3: Yeah, I mean, you're actually doing something, right? Unless, are you keeping them in the box in the bag? No, you're getting out the Legos and playing with them, right? I mean, I guess I have respect for, you know, Doll Guy. If you're getting the dolls out and playing with them, I guess.
4: Doll Guy.
3: Action figure fella. All right, 888-545-5655. We'll get into some of these after the top of the hour. Sports next.
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16: I'm Brian Ford with trending news for your Monday. Three men are recovering after a pickup rolled on northbound I-69 near mile marker 314. Police say a woman tried to change lanes recklessly, hitting the truck and flipping it. She was okay, but the three men were hospitalized, then released. Speed and alcohol are suspected. Charges are pending. Elkhart's next police chief is arriving with controversy attached. Ray Jinkst faces allegations over workplace relationships and inappropriate language during his Missouri career, and St. Charles is still sending nearly $340,000 his way. New badge, old headlines, and one very expensive exit. A 42-year-old Cecil man is fighting for his life after a Saturday night motorcycle wreck in Putnam County. Lewis Wanamaker left State Route 634, hit a telephone pole, and overturned. He had no helmet, and alcohol may be to blame. And if you think losing a wedding ring is bad, try losing it down a train toilet. A New Jersey woman did exactly that. NJ Transit sidelined the entire train, tore into the toilet, and found the ring sitting on top. The romance survived, but the plumbing took a hit.
2: 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JLNK Sports.
17: Looking ahead to tonight, hot off the heels from a 19-2 blast against the Mariners. The Cubs are on the road at the Diamondbacks. The Reds are at the Giants. White Sox host the Rangers. Tigers host the Rays. If WNBA action is what you crave, well, tonight the Lynx host the Valkyries. The Sparks host the Dream. And the Cleveland Browns have waived tight end Daquan Wright. He has an agreement in place for next season to play for LSU if he clears waivers, according to his agent. He is believed to be the first player to have an agreement to return to play in college after signing with an NFL team as an undrafted free agent. He signed with the Eagles after the draft, was claimed on waivers by the Browns, now released, and he's going back to college. I like that they say he's believed to be the first player. We can't say that for certain.
3: I guess we never looked.
17: There's your sports.
3: All right, 888-545-5655.
2: It's the Jason Lee and Kluck Show.
3: Here, before we jump back into the Monday countdown, hey, did you ever watch Obsession? I finally watched it this weekend. What a great, crazy movie. Yeah, Obsession is definitely worth your time. Somebody said, oh, no, somebody else picked that Red Rocket movie, too. I picked that Red Rocket a couple of weekends ago, me and the wife, to watch on a Saturday night. The dirty look she shot me for the next 2 hours. There's a lot of uncomfortable stuff that goes on in the movie that I can totally understand why a wife would be upset for you picking it. But yeah, don't. Just, you'll see from the guy that brought you The Florida Project, which is a fantastic movie. That one is not. It is the opposite of The Florida Project.
17: I still haven't lived down my Chad Powers experiment, so not on a very hot streak picking stuff.
3: All right, Monday countdown. Top five things you judge people on. Oh, I don't believe this for a second. I judge people who haven't watched Sasquatch yet. That should be an opening question. Like, if you have a meeting today, if you have a business meeting.
17: A business meeting.
3: I would, before you go in for the handshake, you need to say.
17: You watch Sasquatch?
3: You like Sasquatch? Raise your eyebrow a little bit. They're like, greatest documentary ever made. That's a man you could trust in business right there.
17: I'm putting that on my dating profile if I'm single. You guys, the top five people I judge, Corvette owners. Every single one acts like they're better than you. They also own the same Corvette that everybody else has. Nothing has changed.
3: Let's be honest. They are a little bit better than we are. Is it old Corvette guy or like brand new Corvette guy? Because brand new Corvette guy's better.
17: I think we'd all agree the middle Corvette guy is not a big deal.
3: Yeah, like if he has like the old Stingray, like Kick-Ass.
17: Like a 96.
3: Right, yeah. Mm. It's got a target top on it. You're like, meh.
17: Trophy hunters at car shows. The guys that only go to car shows to get a trophy. They whine and cry because they didn't get their trophy. I bet there's a lot of overlap between trophy guy and car and Corvette guy.
3: Sure.
17: People who use the speakerphone at full volume, I agree with Warren. Put an earbud in. Just one. Boy, bald and bearded, you are really into this car show thing. Go to a car show, the person didn't even bother wiping any dust off or even cleaning the car they're showing. You're like, this is a dusty dart. I can't appreciate this.
3: Is number one overly critical car show guy?
17: No, it should be. The extremely bright off-road lights used while driving on the road. Seriously, if you're that blind at night, just stay home. I don't like when you think somebody has them and you flash your brights and then they turn the brights on. You're like, God!
3: Oh, yeah.
17: Oh! My eyes!
3: How'd you get that sunburn? I just flashed the guy who apparently didn't have his brights on at the time.
17: I get bald and bearded just going to car shows, just judging people.
3: Somebody said, while you guys were watching movies, I saw My Chemical Romance in Detroit on Friday and Motley Crue at Tenley Park on Saturday. Okay. Well, this is our first weekend of Empty Nesters, so we were trying to button some things up. I don't understand how both of my daughters have gone back to college, so it's just the wife and I, but there's still 19 pairs of shoes at the front door. Who do these shoes belong to? My wife says, well, I don't know, must be the kids.
17: I judge people who lick their fingers after eating something. Not a pet peeve, but I think those people are subhuman.
3: People who do what now?
17: Lick their fingers after eating something.
3: You mean like wings or Cheetos? How do you not lick your fingers? Yeah, it looks like a lot of us put in some television time. Hey, I watched that Travis Barker movie this weekend. That was awesome. Thanks for the heads up. Yeah, that is absolutely worth your time, that Travis Barker. Man. It's when that plane crash is only like 3 or 4 on the list of the top 5 worst things that has happened to him.
17: Yeah.
3: It's pretty far down in the bottom of his top 5. Yeah. I will tell you this, they try to shine it up a little bit at the end. To make you be like, everything's okay with Travis now. No, it isn't. And you get that every time he opens his mouth. And rightfully so, he's a broken human being.
17: Good morning, boys. Number 5, people who order and then change everything about the dish so it's not even the same damn dish anymore irritates me to no end. Number 4, people, especially men, who have to wear rings on every finger. People who post pictures of just themselves looking pretty. Like, really, come on. Number 3, once again, mostly men who think their cars or trucks or their wife. Number 1 would have to be how many people on the internet have to show off cooking like a stupid-ass meal a 5-year-old could make. Have a good day. When somebody shows off a dish and it's like...
3: Dude, the thing that drives me the craziest, and now my daughter...
17: You're like, you made bacon and eggs. Congratulations.
3: Yeah. I like how they like hold it up and they like show every angle. There's like, here's a piece of salmon. This angle. The thing that drives me crazy, though, and I made a comment about it, so my youngest daughter does it with everything now to irritate me, is when they click their fingernails on anything. Like, here it is. Here's the microphone in the radio studio.
17: Oh, yeah, the ASMR stuff.
3: Drives me nuts. Uber Geek Gabe upset with people who lick their fingers who don't lick their fingers. How dare you? I paid for it. I'll lick it, says Uber Geek Gabe. And he's not wrong.
17: I paid for every drip of this sauce on these wings. I'm going to eat it.
3: Yeah. Yeah.
17: Somebody does say the people who lick not just the tips of their fingers, but stick their whole fingers in their mouth and they do it. I've never seen that. I don't think that's a thing.
3: Wait, do what now?
17: People who don't just like lick the tips of their fingers when they do that, but they shove the whole finger in their mouth. Dude, nobody does that. What are you talking about? The entire length of their finger, like, good.
3: But I'll tell you what, if that's how you behave, I'll throw a couple bucks at you to see something like that.
17: Or maybe it's bad. We've never eaten anything that succulent before. You're like, oh, man.
3: Get up, I mean, I wouldn't turn away.
17: I judge the guy that's constantly trying to tell me what to do with my non-existent finances. Like, bro, this is what you need to do with your monies. Says anxious Spider-Man.
3: Okay. I'm 100% with this dude. My wife hates hearing people chew their food, but yet she thinks it's adorable when our dog crunches on something. I could listen. I will sit there and eat potato chips and share with the dogs, because dogs crunching on those chips to me is one of the greatest sounds in the world. If you sit next to me and ask for a chip and I hear you crunch it, then I'm going to wrap up I'm putting the potato chips away. If you're going to irritate me like that, then nobody gets chips. But listening to my dogs chew anything is the greatest sound.

0: I have a friend that dips his fingers in the blue cheese and licks it off when we go to B-dubs.
1: I can't do that.
0: So gross, I can't handle it. What do you mean, in that little cup?
1: It's like...
0: Don't they just give you like a little cup?
1: Yeah.
0: Yeah, I have one of those bright off-road headlights on my motorcycle. I want to see into the future with my lights. The future, by the way, has a lot of middle fingers and flashing, says this texter. Yeah.
1: I put my fingers in the little cup, but I look around to make sure no one's looking because of the shame, says Uber Geek Gabe.
0: Why don't you put the blue cheese on the wings?
1: Hey, man. A text from the Mexorcist. Remind me to follow up with this guy. People who obsess over celebrities, people who treat the waitstaff trashy, people who dress their dogs or cats up while the animal looks like they could slap them around between takes, people who whine over social media but say, I know nobody cares or will comment, but people who think their interests are their excuse for crappy personalities. Hey, man, how did meeting the girl's parents go over the weekend as a juggalo? Did you keep it under the wraps?
0: Oh, yeah.
1: He has a psychiatrist girlfriend who has like a lawyer and a doctor parents, and he met them over the weekend and was worried that he wasn't going to be able to talk about anything.
0: Yeah, did you measure up, my man?
1: Did they say, I couldn't help but notice you weren't at the gathering over the weekend?
0: Oh, was that this weekend? Is that why I keep getting all these Instagram
1: this last
0: videos?
1: Week, oh, yeah.
0: Okay, all right.
1: Coconut Rich, people who don't respond to my texts. Good-looking people, influencers, smarty pants at the bar, and Mr. Know-It-Alls.
0: Smarty pants.
1: I think that he was at B-Dubs having beers, and there was somebody who was flexing his intelligence, and he took offense to that.
0: Aw. People who blow their nose at the dinner table. What? Really? My wife does that. She'll scrape the bowl clean for every last piece out of the bowl. Irritates the crap out of me. That sound of silverware on a plate or in a bowl. Taking care of business. Anybody that cuts a salad, I'm judging you if you cut a salad.
1: Like, do you remember when your mom used to cut your spaghetti for you?
0: That sound. Yeah.
1: You guys, why is it whatever every time Uber Geek Gabe texts the show, I love him just a little bit more, says Cubicle Dave.
0: It's easy to do.
1: Yep.
0: All right, 888-545-5655.
1: Big Bang Theory's down the road, brothers. This is a beer and wing spot. That's probably what exactly happened.
0: He never did text back. Rich, what was Smarty Pants spouting off about that was obviously offending your lack of humor?
1: Because he said that he was saying he was the smartest guy in this bar. Like,
0: but there were three dudes. I mean, that's pretty easy. I mean, that's not like a hard proclamation to make.
1: It's a weird thing to bring up yourself. Like, it doesn't really seem like it presented itself organically. Was it a declaration he made? Was it to everybody listening?
0: I mean, we all think it. I want to know, what is it that made him say it out loud? All right, Monday Countdown, top five things you're judging people for.
1: Oh, I can't cut my salad, so I got to shove this whole wedge in my mouth.
0: My wife said that last week. You know what we should have for dinner more often is wedge salads. I'm like, what's the difference between the salad that I make every night versus a wedge salad? She's like, it's just more fun. I'm like, all right, I'll give you that.
1: Fun?
0: A wedge salad, I guess, is more fun than just, you know, stabbing at a regular old salad.
1: So it's just like a wedge of lettuce?
0: Yeah, have you never had a wedge salad? It's not, I don't know why it's a big deal. It doesn't need to be the big deal that it is. I mean, it's got tons of crap on it. You know, usually have bacon bits or whatever. But it's like a quarter of a salad. You got the iceberg lettuce, you get that stem out of there. And then, you cut it in half and then cut that half in half. Yeah, it's about a quarter of a salad. So, yeah, it's just a wedge, and then you just put everything on it, and you eat it with a fork and knife. I don't know why it's a big deal. It's just a big deal. Every place has wedge salads, and my wife and daughters love wedge salads.
1: So where are they? Just like a fancy steakhouse or something? Where am I going?
0: Every place has a. I think even Burger King has them now.
1: I don't think King has a wedge salad.
0: It's always
1: the only thing they serve that comes in a wedge is the Hershey pie. You know it. I know it. Everybody knows it.
0: There's always a wedge, and there's always a Southwestern something in there. And whatever their description is that they're ordering, that's what it is.
1: Huh. Oh, Coconut Rich said he was some kind of software computer genius.
0: I know, but what was the phrase that paid?
1: How did you find out?
0: Right. What was the phrase that tipped you to want to go throw hands in the parking lot?
1: Oh, The Mexorcist. Meeting the parents went quite well.
0: Good.
1: I felt like I was being tested at certain points, but overall they seemed to be accepting of me. Although I did get nervous sweats when we were at the bar, my girlfriend said, "Hey, babe, play your clown songs." Her parents said, "What? That's like circus music?" So I tried to think of the best song that I could that wouldn't make me sound crazy.
0: Oh, you're that much of a juggalo.
1: So I chose to, I said I'd rather play G.G. Allin, which threw me into a fan, so to speak, because I had to explain who that was. I said I was not a fan of him. I was just being sarcastic, and everybody laughed, and we moved on with the conversation.
0: Yeah, for your sake.
1: She told you to play your clown music?
0: Oh, man, she was stooging you. She was stooging you in front of her parents. She flexed on you.
1: Why would she say that?
0: I don't know.
1: Yeah. If you're a psychiatrist and you're dating a juggalo, one, that seems to be problematic. Yeah. You're taking your work home with you. But two,
0: you better raise an eyebrow.
1: Why would you want to shoot that flare off in the middle of dinner with a parent?
0: She wanted to
1: play your clown music on the jukebox.
0: She wanted to knock you off balance and see how you behaved. Play your clown songs for my parents.
1: Her parents said, "What? That's like circus music?" I would have said, "Yes, it is.
0: Absolutely."
1: Yeah. This is what I'm talking about.
0: I find it very soothing. This is my parents' work.
1: So he chose to say
0: carnival workers.
1: His comeback was, "I'd rather play some G.G. Allin." And everyone said, "Well, who's that?" You're like, "Never mind."
0: You got stooged in front of the parents, my friend.
1: Coconut Rich says he kept talking about some software he developed that's going to be basically better than Siri. Like basically AI or Siri on steroids.
0: Okay.
1: Yeah, but how does this come up? Were you like, "So what do you do? What brings you to this B-dubs on a Sunday night of sadness?"
0: Smarty pants. All right, we got to get to stupid people doing stupid things. Next.
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0: All right, 888-545-5655. Welcome back to Monday Countdown. Top five things you judge people for. Copier repair guy, super fast drivers. Where's the fire? NASCAR fans. I am one, but it's hard to break the hillbilly stereotype with the amount of hillbillies that are NASCAR fans. Migraine person. No, you have a headache. If it was a migraine, you would be on your bedroom floor with the curtains closed. Number two, alcoholic guy. You're 50, and you talk like I did about drinking when I was 21.
1: There's so many shots last night.
0: Number one is social media prayer posters. I'm sure you're commenting prayers is going to help a lot.
1: I don't like when people ask you for prayers on Facebook, but they won't tell you why. Like,
0: oh no, I have to know specifically, like, what am I praying for?
1: Like, whoa, this could be not a big deal to everybody else.
0: Mm-hmm.
1: Or it could be for something terribly, like, you know.
0: Is it cancer or did you eat a bad salad?
1: Pray that I win the lottery later. Like, no. I want to pray that I win the lottery later. I don't want to waste it on you. But you can't comment. Tell me what it's for.
0: No.
1: You look like an insensitive jerk.
0: You better be specific or you don't get my prayers.
1: We could really use your thoughts and prayers right now. Tell me why.
0: Mm-hmm.
1: Tell me why.
0: And I'll be honest with you. I pray harder the juicier the prayer needs to be. If it's something great. You know.
1: Like, I need this test to come back negative. You're like, all right.
0: But if my wife finds out, she's going to kill me. I need your prayers that my wife doesn't find out. I'm like, yep, I'm all in on this one. I'll go outside and shout it to the heavens if you need me to, if it's juicy enough. 888-545-5655.
2: They're out there. Stupid people doing stupid things. Stupid things. With the Jason Lee and Cluck Show.
0: Well, this is embarrassing. Florida man has been outsmarted after he destroyed what he thought was a flock surveillance camera. It turns out it was a dummy flock surveillance camera. Police arrested a 24-year-old by the name of Evan. Shortly after 1 a.m. last Thursday night, several flock cameras in the community have been stolen or damaged. So police installed a replica bait camera that looked like the real deal but collected no data.
1: So not only are you wasting everybody's time and money with the flock cameras, now you're wasting everybody's time and money with fake ones to catch people who are damaging the real ones.
0: It sounds like when they tell you that it collected no real data. That sounds like something you would say when you're collecting real data. About 3 hours after the decoys went up, a sergeant spotted a man in black wearing gloves, face covered, approached with pruning shears, knocked the flock camera off the pole and smashed it. He ran, but he was stopped. When the police officer hit his emergency lights, he admitted that he was uncomfortable with flock cameras near his street. After reading all the negative information
1: online, what are the odds he misses all the real ones and goes for the fakey?
0: And it's the real ones that caught him.
1: Yeah. Like, you had a 1-in-8 shot and you picked wrong.
0: He faces charges including grand theft and criminal mischief. His bond was set at $7,500. Straight out of Ferris Bueller's Day Off, my mom is accusing a repair shop of taking her car on a joyride that lasted hundreds of miles. Video from a dash cam shows the woman's Hyundai being driven around Boston, racked up quite a few tolls along the way, and it said racking up triple-digit mileage in the process.
1: Whoa.
0: The television news crew investigated her accusations against the repair shop. A mechanic at River Street Auto Center identified the woman driving this woman's car as his daughter. Man, she doesn't even work here.
14: Same as it ever was.
0: A man by the name of...
1: This is like the valet of Ferris Bueller's daughter taking the car out.
0: Aw.
1: Okay.
0: They don't even work here. We had a test drive and make sure, you know, the squeaking was gone.
1: And what are the odds is the first time this has happened?
0: Zero.
1: Zero indeed.
0: A man by the name of Jesse identified himself as the shop's manager, said he was going to look into it and get back to them as soon as he could. He said, the mom says the worst part is that the car's transmission wasn't fixed. So the problem that she brought the car into the shop for didn't even get fixed anyway. And she said her car actually has more issues now than before when she took it in.
1: So it had transmission problems, but not enough that she couldn't drive it all over town.
0: The story does end with, thanks to the I-Team investigation, the car was eventually approved for a ProGuard repair through the Hyundai dealership. But they deny recommending that shop for the repair in the first place. So please be careful. They're out there. Stupid people doing stupid things. We'll get some entertainment news in a minute.
1: Spider-Man continues to pick names off of the top 10 biggest movies of all time list. Obsession crossed a major threshold over the weekend. Nicolas Cage could be back for a third National Treasure. The guy from Yellowstone's getting sued because he may have ripped off the idea of Yellowstone. Bonnaroo out for next year, and there's a new snake who's been named for one of our favorite guitar players of all time.
0: Apparently, Sydney Sweeney's lingerie brand is doing poorly, very poorly. They're looking to rebrand before they go under. And Gypsy Rose Blanchard is in the news this morning.
1: We got excited and then we got unexcited.
0: This may be the end of our Gypsy Rose Blanchard updates. We may get to bang that button one last time, but I think we may be done. She's apologizing, not to a specific person, but to an entire community.
1: Oh, no.
0: For things that she said while she was incarcerated.
1: Oh, boy.
0: That were recorded.
1: I didn't think anybody was going to hear this.
0: Played on the internet over the weekend. I'm sorry. This isn't the person I am.
1: Hey.
0: That's exactly the person you are.
1: Were they posted in the tag with a, this you? You're like, oh, boy. Oh, that's not a good look.
0: What? Come on, man.
1: No.
0: Metrotainment News is next.
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0: That's right, Jane. We're interrupting your regularly scheduled programming to share compelling results from a local survey. According to the More More Institute of Health and Wellness, 100% of Fort Wayne residents reported increased levels of fun after shopping at 20 past 4 and more. Local analysts are calling it the More Fun Phenomenon. The study covered various summer activities, lake days, baseball games, outdoor concerts, even mowing the lawn, and concluded that everything was 100% more fun after shopping at 20 past 4 and more.
1: 100% more fun?
0: Jane, where are you going?
1: Apparently this news anchor job would be 100% more fun with 20 past 4 and more. You coming with me?
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6: Well, Spider-Man keeps chugging along. Brand New Day was number one at the box office over the weekend for the fourth weekend in a row. $40 million, bringing its total to $854.9 million here in the U.S., which knocks Star Wars The Force Awakens out of the number six spot. So now Brand New Day has five movies ahead of it to start picking off. It is also the third highest grossing domestic release ever. Insidious, Out of the Further, debuted in second place with $25 million. The Odyssey still made another $20 million. Paw Patrol, the Dino movie, $9 million on the end of Oak Street, rounding out the top five. The box office now in the U.S. has crossed $7 billion this year already. We are 20% over what the box office made last year. And we've talked about this movie a couple of times this week. I'm going to try to knock it out tomorrow or Wednesday. Obsession surpassed the $500 million mark at the global box office. It's the first original film of the 2020s to reach that milestone. And the entire movie was made for less than $1 million. So it has made 500 times its budget.
7: Well deserved. It was a good movie. A unique story, which I think we can appreciate.
6: I don't know. Sometimes, though, you're like, I want a unique story. You get one, you're like, that's not what I wanted.
7: I wanted something better than unique.
6: Give me something
7: yeah,
6: I'm
7: yeah, unique
6: recognize.
7: Doesn't always mean good, no. but it is. It's a different story, so it was refreshing to see.
6: Compare the horror scale to a movie that I have seen, because my wife doesn't do horror movies, and I barely do, but I want to see this.
7: I don't know. Is it even a horror movie? It's a suspenseful movie, and it's unsettling.
6: Would you describe it as a psychological thriller?
7: Maybe a little bit. It's just unsettling.
6: Suspense.
7: I don't think unsettling and horror belong in the same thing. Okay. But yeah, it's an unsettling movie. It's bothersome, that's for sure.
6: Other movies headed down the pipeline. Director John Turteltaub confirmed at a National Treasure Hunt podcast live event. Cannot believe we didn't get tickets for that. That National Treasure 3 is in development. He said, you are the first people I have said this out loud to, but it's finally real. It's Hollywood real, meaning this could actually happen. Script is already underway, and they're going to try to get Nicolas Cage back. He was in the first two. The first one all the way back in 2004 made $350 million. 3 years later, they ran it back for a sequel, Book of Secrets.

0: which did better, $460 million. And HBO has ordered an 8-episode half-hour comedy series called The People v. Gorilla Grodd. Stay with me here. It's in the DC Superman universe. It follows Jimmy Olsen, the same guy who was the same actor who played him in the Superman film from last year.
1: The Spin Doctors wrote a song about him, right? Jimmy Olsen's Blues.
0: Yeah.
1: See?
0: Yeah. He will be investigating whether Gorilla Grodd was wrongly convicted of murdering his father, the King of Gorilla City. Okay. And if you know the name Yellowstone, you also know the name Taylor Sheridan. He's the guy behind Yellowstone, all of the spinoffs. He's got his hands in just about everything these days. Well, he's being accused of ripping it all off. A TV writer named Lauren J. Salkin has filed a lawsuit against Taylor Sheridan, Paramount, and NBC Universal alleging copyright infringement. She says that late 2016, early 17, she submitted a pilot script and pitch materials for a show called Sovereign Nation, a drama centered around tribal governance and casino-driven land power. She sent it to Taylor Sheridan, who then gave her a rejection. And within months, all of a sudden, Paramount had greenlit Yellowstone, which, sans the casino, sounds very much like Yellowstone. She says that the hit series copied specific elements from her work. And she said that this show has gone on to generate billions of dollars, of which I have received nothing. Her attorney is calling it a classic David versus Goliath situation. We'll see how that pans out. Has there ever been an instance of this actually panning out for the little person?
1: No, the little person doesn't win. Well, That's not the way it goes.
0: I'm not saying that they're ever right either, but when you see these copyright infringement lawsuits come up, I've never seen it. They're like, oh, yeah, no, you got to do that.
1: Sometimes you'll get an undisclosed settlement. Sometimes you'll just get a credit on future projects, too.
0: I'm trying to think, what was the band that happened to? I forget. Meghan Markle, we know her. She's married to the former Prince Harry. They're moving back to Britain. And to celebrate, Guy Ritchie thought he would cast her in the next season of his Netflix show, The Gentlemen. So he made the announcement, and it was met with such disdain and negative reaction on the internet that they've decided to not cast her in that show after all and do away with the role altogether.
1: Josh. Well, these two have been handed a lot of things, and they failed to do anything with it. So I think we've given them enough opportunities to try to do something great, but they haven't. They haven't done anything, period. So how many chances do you get? How many golden opportunities are handed to you, and you fail to do anything with them?
0: Yeah, I think you're right. I'm trying to think of...
1: That's the most annoying part. They're like, here's a Netflix show, here's a Hulu show, here's this, and this. Now do something. Here's a podcast. Do something with it.
0: It feels like they've tried to make two people who are otherwise fairly uninteresting become this like creative force in entertainment when they really haven't done anything to entertain anybody ever.
1: It doesn't appear to any of us that they've even tried, though. That's the thing. Does it look like they've put any effort into it?
0: Like, do you even know, after all of this time talking about Prince Harry and his wife, Meghan Markle, do you even know what their voices sound like? I don't think I've even seen clips of them speaking. She tried to get, like, a cooking show off, and everybody pointed out she was just making frozen food. He hasn't really done anything. Bonnaroo for next year, Bonnaroovians, you will be missing it. They have announced they are skipping the 2027 festival altogether. It's the first voluntary cancellation. There were some forced evacuation and canceled acts this year because of weather. They've had issues with flooding and weather before, but they said they need to give the grounds chance to heal. They have invested heavily in improvements. 2026 saw 4.5 miles of new roadways, 135 acres of new grass, but they are going to take next year off to let the grounds get back to nature. And Slash, as a high honor, a new species of snake was discovered and named after him. I would be offended that it was non-venomous, but this new non-venomous snake clocks in at about 28 inches, and they're naming it the Lelephus slashy, or commonly called Slash's ground snake, found in New Guinea. And they do say they are having some habitat issues, but he said, I'm very honored and humbled to have a snake named after me.
1: You're bloody well right. Which next time, give me a snake that's deadly.
0: Yeah, like her, big fangs.
1: Mm-hmm. Right. You're bloody well right. You know you gotta. Things have been going, haven't been going Sydney Sweeney's way here for the past few months. She's had a couple of bombs at the box office, and now apparently her lingerie brand is in crisis. Reported struggling with sales just months after its launch. A source tells says that the situation is a disaster and claims that Sydney Sweeney's saleability is waning rapidly.
0: I would throw her in the pile of people that have more male fans than female fans.
1: Mm-hmm.
0: So I think the lingerie market is not as big as they thought.
1: Well, they say that the brand launch is supposed to be, you know, a lingerie for all people. They have 44 different sizes. The goal is making lingerie that understands women instead of talking at them. Critics argue that the marketing focuses too heavily on Sydney Sweeney.
0: You got weirdo neckbeards that are like, wait, I ordered these underwear. They weren't hers. They're just her name on them. Boo.
1: They say it's as if the underwear isn't actually the product. It's Sydney Sweeney's body, if you've seen any of the ads. Source says that there have been meetings to figure out how to increase sales. They thought it would be a sellout based on Sydney Sweeney's brand, but it is not. And they're trying to reevaluate and figure out how to right this wrong. And Gypsy Rose Blanchard had to apologize over the weekend. She was apologizing for using racial and ethnic slurs in phone calls while she was in prison. She said, I want to directly address some of the old prison phone calls that have recently been shared online.
0: And by the way, it seemed really weird that somebody who's in prison like that wouldn't know. And like, doesn't that rumor get spread around the prison like wildfire? Even if you've only seen one episode of Law and Order, you know that those phone calls are recorded.
1: Yeah, her statement was posted on her since-deleted TikTok account on Friday. She said, in those conversations, I used racist language and made cruel, disrespectful comments, including about people that I love. And that would be my sister, Mia, and her fiancé, Andre. In one phone call, she made light of her sister's history of dating African-American men.
0: See, then that makes us look bad, because then people could say, didn't you guys have a button you would always hit when you talked about that girl that uses the slurs?
1: No, that was Bob and Tom.
0: Oh, yeah, totally.
1: In another phone call, Gypsy Rose uses the word to refer to her fellow inmates.
0: Oh, it's a tough look. What are you doing?
1: She says, to the black community, I'm sorry for using words that are hateful and demeaning. She said in her public apology on Friday to Mia and Andre, I'm especially sorry. You don't deserve that. And then you don't deserve to be hurt now.
0: By the way, this was a button we had long before she popped up. We just repurposed it.
1: It's,
0: yeah, we've had it since the show started.
1: It was crazy.
0: Yeah.
1: That's how those things work out.
0: Uh-huh.
1: There's your entertainment news for a Monday. 888-545-5655. Let's wrap this thing up.
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1: Well, what do we learn on this amazing Monday? Well, hey, we all learn, we all judge a lot.
0: Uh-huh.
1: We learned that there's a website now that you can go to and find out how difficult is it to put together this IKEA product. It's called the IKEA Complexity Index. If you're wondering what's number one, it is a PAX Corner Wardrobe. 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Takes about 10 hours to assemble. It has the complexity score of 175,348.
0: Hey, I'm looking at a picture of this thing right now. It would break most mortals. So many shelves.
1: Why did we buy this thing? Oh, we learned today that Cluck's mom turned 69.
0: All right.
1: Nice. We learned that millennials and the 20-somethings, the Gen Z kids, are more likely to dump you because of debt. Get your financial affairs in order. Oh, how do people meet before the dating apps took over? Number one answer was through friends. Friends playing matchmaker. Work was the second biggest answer, and high school sweethearts number three. This made us feel better about ourselves. Surprising signs you're actually pretty healthy. You're in pretty good shape if you can put your socks on standing up. You're in pretty good shape if you can get up off the floor without using your hands. You're in pretty good shape if you have a firm grip.
0: Kung fu grip.
1: Sadly, if you get hungry at regular times, getting hunger signals consistently shows that your metabolism and your hunger hormones are working as well. What about if you're getting hungry signals all the time?
0: What if I wake up in the middle of the night, like 1:45 this morning, and thought, a little bit of peanut butter is not going to kill anybody?
1: If you can hold a deep, flat-footed squat, if you can climb a few flights of stairs without getting winded, and if you wake up feeling rested, you're in pretty good shape. Learn today's National Waffle Day. We learned some of the underrated toppings for American cheeseburgers, roasted green chilies, pickled onions. Obviously, we see the egg popping up at a lot of different places. Pimento cheese, that sounds wonderful. Peanut butter, coleslaw, green olives was one of the more popular answers. Well, there's a growing trend of parents naming their kids after weapons. Look for an uptick in Wesson, caliber, shooter, trigger, mace, Beretta, Remington, and dagger.
0: Remington. Aren't you fancy?
1: We learned Maryland has a beaver problem. A lot of beavers in Maryland have contracted rabies, and they're going around biting everybody. 13-year-old swimmer was bitten by a beaver, suffered injuries to his hands and chest. Hey, that's not a one-bite thing.
0: No.
1: I don't like the multiple bites. That part's a little scary.
0: Because you're trying to get it away from you, and it's biting everything you shove at it.
1: 19-year-old man was bitten on the ankle while fishing. And a 10-year-old girl was canoeing at a summer camp when she was attacked by a rabid beaver. Hang on one second. Oh, if you like that Jimothy, that raccoon with the deformed spine. Apparently there's a cat now with a short spine that's gaining a little traction online. The cat is called Memers. You can find it on your own time. It is an odd-looking animal. I'll be honest with you. I wouldn't pet it. Ew. The hell's wrong with your cat?
0: It's coming at me.
1: Yeah, I don't think so. All right, that's enough for one day. We should go. We'll talk to you again tomorrow. Have a great day. We'll see you.
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Architects and Brooke and Mirror on 98.9 The Bear. Heather Rooney. How is it Monday already? Man, time flew by fast. At least, not this weekend, but next weekend, we'll have 3 days off. Labor Day weekend, bring it on. Can't get here fast enough.

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1: Congrats to you, Scott Salisbury, out of Canton, Ohio. 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Golly gee, Scott. Thank you for the compliments. Would you say you're a big fan of football and NASCAR? 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These are the questions we need answered. 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

0: Motionless in White and Skylar Gray, RIP on 98.9 The Bear. RIP to the weekend. Hopefully you had a good one based on your photos that you shared over on the 98.9 The Bear Facebook page. You had a great time. A lot of folks went to go see Garth Brooks, Gene Simmons at the Indy State Fair. Some folks going to Famous Monster Pizza in Decatur watching Twilight Zone. Although Ava sounds like she had a good weekend, but had a little side quest. She says, partying in Muncie. Took a detour to the hospital. Ava, hopefully everybody's okay.
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I say you look so fine that I really want to make you mine. 4, 5, 6, come on and get your kicks. Now you don't need

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Now you don't.

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0: Falling in Reverse on 98 and on the Bear, Heather Rooney. You're either the good guy or the bad guy. This weekend, I decided to be the good mom. Went to go visit a friend. Brought baby co-host to a park. And unbeknownst to me, there was a lake right next door. And with that lake, there was a beach. And of course, this weekend, it was beautiful. And what did baby co-host want to go do? He wanted to go off swimming in the water. Because of course, what five-year-old doesn't love going in the water? Did we bring swim trunks? No. But did mom let him go and get his clothes wet? Absolutely. Got to make those memories, right?
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Welcome. 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

0: Mondays at noon with Red Hot Chili Peppers on 98.9 The Bear. Which, if you were living your best life in the 90s, you might be a millennial. Well, what's something you do as a millennial that the Gen Zers are saying no longer cool? Apparently skinny jeans are out. Saying LOL out loud or saying I did a thing. Another thing, apparently, not cool anymore, doing the Jim Carrey face. They say if you do the Jim Carrey face, you are automatically cringy. They tend to be stuck in the 90s and refuse to grow up. It's unoriginal and it makes people feel uncomfortable. They say let Jim Carrey do it and no one else. It's embarrassing for you and your friends. Well, all righty then. Lahoo, Zaher.
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90s I knew with Pearl Jam on 98 and on the Bear. 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

0: 90s at noon with Creed on 98.9 The Bear. Heather Rooney. Remember a while back the trend where parents were showing their kids what they were like in the 90s? It went viral because some bigger names from the 90s were showing their kids like, hey, this was me in the 90s. Well, if Scott Stapp of Creed did that today, it's like as if no time had passed. With the exception of, you know, some wrinkles to his face, nothing has truly changed. Still rocking the same outfits he did in the 90s.
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10: 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Justin Daniel Kuhn with J.D. Kuhn Heating and Air Conditioning. Nothing like some hot weather to get the AC scams rolling. 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

Roach on 98 and on the Bear. 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

0: Live on 98.9 on the Bear, Heather Rooney. You know, there's some folks that are not ashamed by doing dirty, naughty things. Like Pumpkin from Here Comes Honey Boo Boo boasting that she makes $15,000 a day on OnlyFans. You know what? Good for you. Get your money. Whatever. Then you got Jessie K from Harry Potter. I don't know why this kept popping up on my timeline over the weekend, but apparently she was embarrassed to join OnlyFans and only did so to help support her family. I don't know about you, but I had no idea who she was. I would not have known she was on OnlyFans until she opened up her mouth, but there are other jobs out there besides, you know, selling your body online.
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Certainly feels more comfortable outside now that some of that humidity is gone. 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

0: Shine down on 98.9 The Bear, Heather Rooney. Are you a Grand Theft Auto player? Well, just know GTA 6 about to drop. And apparently things are getting really realistic because now you take somebody's car, you want to keep driving it, it runs out of gas, you are going to have to stop and refuel. Mm-hmm. Just like you would in real life. Or are you going to ditch the car and steal somebody else's? Unknown, though, in GTA 6 if you will have to pay today's ridiculous gas prices.
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1: Congratulations, Scott Salisbury out of Kenton, Ohio. You are today's Listener of the Day. 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Amen, Scott Salisbury out of Kenton, Ohio. Do not disagree with that. Scott, Monday afternoon, how you doing? Need a little amp? We got you. Scott Salisbury in Kenton, Ohio, today's Listener of the Day with Metallica, 98.9 on the Bear.

Fun fact, if you stream the bear in your AirPods while you mow, you can drown out the sound of hitting rocks and sticks. But it doesn't do anything for dog logs you forgot to pick up. 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

0: Going to be putting on a Bear show, Clyde Theater, December 1st. Dexter and the Moon Rocks on Not Eating on the Bear. Heather, ready to make a way for Drew Cage coming up next.
1: Yes.
0: Which, Drew, did you ever get any of those, like, awards your senior year in high school? Like, most likely to insert something here?
1: No. Like, it would have probably been most likely to maybe show up. That would have been the thing I would have got.
0: And you've been showing up. Yay!
1: Like, maybe show up, especially in high school. Maybe show up.
0: What about class clown or anything like that?
1: They didn't actually even do that in my high school.
0: Really?
1: At least, well, I say that as somebody who didn't, like, buy a yearbook or know anything about it. I didn't pay any attention.
0: So it might be in the yearbook.
1: It might be in the yearbook. I don't know about it, and I don't care about it.
0: Which I never got, like, awarded anything. However, I was the talker.
1: Sure.
0: Like, I had a teacher that would give me a couple minutes, my very first hour of class.
1: Oh.
0: Like, every Monday, I got to stand up and, like, share a story.
1: Oh, you got your
0: every
1: own
0: Monday.
1: Show.
0: Yeah.
1: Look at you.
0: I don't know who the teacher was. I don't remember, but.
1: You forgot the teacher's
0: thank
1: name?
0: Thank you for fueling this passion of mine, I guess.
1: How do you forget the teacher's name? Like, that's hard.
0: Because I'm 42 now and I'm old, Drew.
1: I'm
0: okay?
1: 44.
0: I've got song
1: lyrics in there,
0: okay? I can
1: remember some of my
0: okay?
1: teacher's names.
0: I can remember some. I just don't remember that one.
1: There was Mr. Gegline. He was a big fan. There was a Miss Hammond.
0: Now you're just making stuff up to make me look bad.
1: No, that's a real one. That was like third grade. And then my kindergarten teacher looked like George Burns.
0: Oh.
1: That's a deep cut right there.
0: Wow.
1: A lot of people out there don't even know who George Burns. She's dead now, I'm sure, so it doesn't even matter.
0: R.I.P. You're sure now?
1: No. I can only... Look.
0: She's probably listening right now.
1: She
0: Drew,
1: looked like,
0: I remember
1: if
0: you.
1: She looked like George Burns in 1987, I hope for her sake she's dead.
0: Right? Oh, my goodness. All right. Well, neither of us were cool in high school, but here we are. Drew is up next. Have yourself a great afternoon. We'll chit-chat tomorrow.
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4: 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According to the More More Institute of Health and Wellness, 100% of Fort Wayne residents reported increased levels of fun after shopping at 20 past 4 and more. Local analysts are calling it the More Fun Phenomenon. 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

New Bear Rock from Breaking Benjamin, 98.9 The Bear. Hey, dude, how you doing? Happy Monday. How are things? Everything go as they're supposed to go on the weekend? Did you do what you're supposed to do? Did you get all those things done that you said you were going to do on Friday? Or did you just kind of slack off and not do anything at all? I respect it either way. I respect the hustle and I respect the laziness, both equally. Because it's hard to be lazy sometimes because you're getting your own head and really start doing some stuff. But no, screw that noise. It's the weekend. We'll worry about it on Monday. Well, now it's Monday, so are we worrying about it or not? Just curious, man. My name is Drew Cage, 260-484-2327, Drew Cage and all the socials. Go ahead, hit me up with whatever you got. I'm here for it, man. You're here for it. We're all here for it. Let's talk about all the things that we should have done over the weekend, but we didn't do because, it's nicer to be lazy.

0: Ozzy 98.9, the Bear, my dudes. It's happening. It is coming up soon. The big AC/DC show at Notre Dame Stadium is happening Friday, September 4th. Tickets are on sale still. You can buy them. They just released some like lower bowl ones for like $99 or something like that the other week. Maybe that's still available. I don't know. What I do know is this Thursday is another big ticket Thursday. 10 a.m., 11 a.m., noon, 1, 2, 3, 4, 5, and 6. We're going to give you a keyword. You take that keyword, you text it back to us. 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If you do it at 10 a.m., you got one shot. You do it at 10, 11, 12, 1, 2, 3, 4, 5, and 6. You get however many shots that is, like 8, 9, 1700. I don't know. I don't do math. If I could do math, I'd get a real job. However, this Thursday, every single hour, you hear a keyword, you text keyword, you win AC/DC tickets. That's it. That's as easy as it gets.
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4: 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Justin Daniel Kuhn with J.D. 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

It's pretty reckless. 98.9 The Bear. They're going to be with AC/DC up in South Bend here shortly. Details about how you can win tickets into that. I'll tell you a little bit more about it later if you missed it already. But something I do want to talk about, because I didn't think it was actually a real thing. Police commandeering your vehicle. Like, you know, where the cop just kind of takes your car and uses it in a high-speed chase kind of situation. You used to see it in all the action movies back in the day. Not so much anymore, which I thought was because we kind of figured out that there wasn't something that could actually be done by a police officer. Well, apparently it can. Two cops in Houston not only commandeered a vehicle, they enlisted the driver for help as well. I'll explain exactly what happened and how well it went for him. About 15 minutes, 98 on the Bear.

0: New Bear Rock from Greta Van Fleet, 98.9 The Bear. Follow along with this story, my friends, because it gets a little bit nuts. Imagine you're an Uber driver, all right, just minding your own business, when all of a sudden, two Houston police officers jump into your car and start screaming, "Follow that guy!" That is the exact situation that happened to an Uber driver named Anthony Baines. He thought he was just picking up a passenger about a block ahead, but before he got there, two police officers jumped into his car and accidentally unlocked the Grand Theft Auto Uber expansion pack, apparently. The cops were chasing some shirtless guy who was accused of threatening to shoot some other people and apparently just too damn fast to catch on foot. So the cops, they commandeered the Uber. No 5-star rating, no tip, nothing like that. Just two cops yelling directions at the guy while I'm sure this driver is sitting there trying to remember in his head, does the Uber insurance policy cover me if I get shot? But the best part about all this is they didn't even catch the guy. Didn't even catch the guy. So congratulations, Houston police officer. You just completed the world's most dangerous Uber ride. I swear to God, if you didn't give that guy a 5-star, you suck.
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New Bear Rock from Nickelback, 98.9 The Bear. Dude, happy Monday. What's going on? My name is Drew Cage. 260-484-2327. As always, go ahead, have that number around, because you're going to need it a little bit later on. Some details as to why. Tell you about it shortly. Drew Cage on the socials. All of those things work as well. Start off with Weezer. It's 98.9 The Bear.

0: 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Submit you and your crew to be the Bears workforce, man. All we need is your name, the place you work, a song you'd like to dedicate to your entire team, and a photo of your crew. Now, that's given that you think that your crew is deserving of this. If you work with a bunch of sons of bitches that you just can't stand, I understand that. Maybe this isn't for you, but if you work with some good people, submit all their information, man. I get you an on-air shout-out from Heather on every Friday. 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I don't care. We're not really that stickler for the rules, but you can get lunch on us. All you got to do is submit your crew to be the Bears workforce. 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

0: Money's Mind Blower. Sit back and relax, because you're not going to believe this
1: It is the 420-ish Mind Blower, brought to you by 20 Past 4 and More. Step inside, explore the more today on Clinton Broadway in the newly expanded and renovated location out in Time Corners off of West Jefferson. Weird thoughts, strange ideas, just odd stuff that goes through my brain. Sometimes it's offensive, sometimes it's beneficial, sometimes it's just the truth of the situation, man. It is absolutely well within the spirit of the function for you to take your pants off at a gender reveal party.

I was shopping for a new bathing suit and saw a ton of 3-inch inseams. I'm trying to enjoy a pool day and not look like some thirsty hoochie daddy. Guess I'm sticking with my cutoffs. Happy summer, Fort Wayne, from 98.9 The Bear.

0: 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Text me up or get at it on the Facebook page about this one, my friends. What's taking over your algorithm right now? I asked the question because somehow over the weekend, I don't know how I did it, but my algorithm became almost nothing but clips from the old show Hardcore Pawn. Do you remember Hardcore Pawn? It was like a Pawn Stars kind of ripoff thing on True TV. It stopped airing on TV, I think in 2015-ish. This show has not been airing for like 11 years, and suddenly that is the only thing I'm seeing on my Instagram and on my TikTok. And every time I'm trying to doom scroll, there's that dude with the weird little hair and the leather jacket and the gold chains trying to yell at other people for not having actual real gold. That's odd, and I don't know exactly how it works. I'm not mad about it. Look, I love Hardcore Pawn, and I missed that show. But I am curious, what's taking over your algorithm right now? 260-484-2327. Text it up or on the Facebook page, man. I want to know.
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New Bear Rock from 3 Days Grace, 98.9 The Bear. Hey, dude, happy Monday to you. Monday, 5 o'clock. How we feeling? My name is Drew Cage. 260-484-2327. As always, text it up. Drew Cage on the socials, whatever you want to do. We can do it like that. It's all good. You know how the internet works. You know how the phones work. Use them both, all right? All right, cool. The former lead singer of this band once threatened to beat me up and is still kind of doing that. But I'm not the only one. Take that information and do with it what you will.

From Ashes to New, 98.9 The Bear, New Bear Rock from them, man. Coming up this Thursday, another big ticket Thursday, AC/DC, The Pretty Reckless, Notre Dame Stadium, Friday, September 4th. 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We have the free ones every single hour, man. Your shot at them at 10 a.m., 11 a.m., noon, 1, 2, 3, 4, 5, and 6. All you got to do is hear the keyword and text the keyword. Every keyword you send in is another chance to win those tickets. 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That's the best way to do it. This might be the last kind of go-around on this one. I'm not sure. They don't let me in all the planning stuff because I'm not great at keeping secrets. But I can tell time, and time is saying that show is coming up here pretty damn soon. So the opportunities for us to give away more tickets are getting slimmer and slimmer. So take advantage of it while you can. Big Ticket Thursday, AC/DC, this Thursday with 98.9 The Bear.

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New Bear Rock from Shinedown, 98.9 The Bear. When you were naming your kids and you were thinking of names to call them, how weird did you go? Like, how off the wall did you go with some of the weird names? Some suggestions, not saying that you named your kid anything weird, but how weird did it actually get? Like, what were some of the odd ideas? I'm curious about that because there's a growing trend among parents to name their kids after weapons. And I find it pretty freaking sweet, dude. So much so that it's making me upset that I'm not currently an unborn baby. We'll discuss some badass baby names next. It's

0: Linkin Park, 98.9 The Bear. You know your baby name has gone a wee bit too far when the nurse hands you the birth certificate and asks, is this a child or a Call of Duty loadout, man? Apparently, parents are starting to name their kids after weapons. Things like Wesson, Caliber, Trigger, Blade, Cannon, Beretta, and Ruger. Because nothing says welcome to kindergarten quite like Remington walking in with his lunchbox and headshot multiplier. Imagine, though. Imagine when they get older, all right, and they're at graduation. Please welcome. Welcome our valedictorian, Colt Winchester Trigger Johnson. That's kind of sweet. Like, people are making fun of it and saying that it sounds a little bit too strong and masculine and it's overdoing it. And I understand that, but still kind of cool. However, eventually, like, these kids are going to have to grow up and apply for, like, a mortgage. And I don't think somebody named Cannon Dagger Smith is going to be able to really convince the bank that he's a responsible adult. On the plus side, though, given all these weird-ass names, so far, nobody's named their kid AR-15. Yet.
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0: 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It's when Drew plays something new.
1: It is the 6 o'clock news, my friends. I got some new stuff for you, and like we always do, I want you to tell me whether it's good or whether it's bad. Every weeknight at 6, I play you brand new stuff, and you tell me if it's worth sticking around or not. When I play this song, whenever you make up your mind, take out your cell phone, text the word good or the word bad to 260-484-2327, and we'll count them up, and we'll see how it goes. Tonight's a band out of Rochester, New York. Been around since about 2022. I think they have one full-length album out, a couple of singles and EPs and things along the way. They are a... Well, they're an 80s hair band, essentially. That's right. Look, I'm not judging. That's essentially what it is, man. Give this song a listen and tell me what you think of the band Wicked. The band's name is Wicked, which is so kind of on the nose that I respect it. Song is called Bones. Give it a listen. 6 o'clock news. It's 98.9 The Bear.

0: Why?
1: There you go, my friend. 6 o'clock news tonight. The band is called Wicked. Hell yeah, it is. The song is called Bones. What'd you think about it? Was it good? Was it bad? 280s, not 80s enough? What's your vibes? Take out your cell phone. Text the word good or the word bad to 260-484-2327. We'll count them up and we'll see how it goes. Give you about 12 minutes to do so. 6 o'clock news. 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

0: New Bear Rock from Bill Murray, 98.9 The Bear. 6 o'clock news a little bit ago. The band was called Wicked.
1: I'm sorry. It's a serious band. They're a serious band, but that's not a serious band name. But it's so unserious that I can kind of respect it. The song was called Bones. Want to see what you thought about it. And with a 66%... get a thumbs up. He gets a win on that one, man. Like, two-thirds. Well done. 66.7% to 33.3%. That's right there. So, well done to the band Wicked. I can't get past it. Go out and buy your Wicked t-shirts or something, because it just seems kind of awesome. But it is a thumbs up for them tonight. We'll do this again tomorrow. I play you new stuff every single weeknight at 6 p.m., and you tell me whether it's good or whether it sucks. It's a 6 o'clock news. I need another bear.
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1: Today's Listener of the Day is a man named Scott Salisbury from Canton, Ohio. Says he's been listening to Bear for years and we're the best station around. Yeah, yes, you hear that every other radio station? Y'all suck. Scott Salisbury from Canton says so. You can be mad at him. I didn't say it. He said you suck. I think you're... you do suck. It's fine. He gets to the day with just checking out bands like Slipknot and Dayseeker and Metallica. Plus, he's a big football and a NASCAR fan. So, congratulations, Scott Salisbury. You're from Canton, Ohio. You have made a mortal enemy of every other radio station in this town, and they are coming for you. 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Don't ask, okay? Congratulations, though. You're today's Listener of the Day. 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If you want to be tomorrow's Listener of the Day, talk to you about all the stuff that you like and see if you want to fight anybody else in this town on our behalf. 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

0: Nirvana for this Monday edition of Hard Drive XL. I'm Lou Brutus. Hopefully your weekend kicked ass. We certainly have an excellent set of shows on the way. Tony Iommi of Black Sabbath will join me every night this week as featured artist. My other special guest tonight, Wage War, whilst in this moment, joins me from the Hard Drive Archive. I'm going to have a rant about dog owners. Poetry Corner celebrates the anniversary of potato chips, whilst Screen Time and It Came From the Web will mark the anniversary of wrestling's Vince McMahon, with excellent films in Screen Time and old school wrestling sites in It Came From the Web.
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0: Hard Drive XL music from Metallica, their Grammy award-winning take on the ancient Irish folk song Whiskey in the Jar. The music set also included two bands who are taking part in this Friday's Day of Many New Albums. We heard The Warning, who are going to drop their album Everything's Falling, as well as Beartooth, who hit us with Pure Ecstasy. Other albums this Friday will be Marrow Deep from Mastodon, Not Broken Enough from Catch Your Breath, and Witch, the new one from In This Moment, who are going to be joining me later tonight via the Hard Drive Archive. Of a more immediate musical concern, the new Screamer of the Week is coming up.
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2: Vince McMahon of the WWE is celebrating his 80th birthday tonight. Screen Time salutes him with wrestling films. This one is the absolute best. From 2008, The Wrestler. It stars the great Mickey Rourke as a former star wrestler who has hit rock bottom living in a trailer park in New Jersey. Marissa Tomei plays a woman he falls in love with who is a stripper. Evan Rachel Wood plays the wrestler's daughter who is estranged. Support cast is amazing, including the great Mark Margolis, best known as Hector Salamanca from Breaking Bad. Much of it shot in my home state of New Jersey. Great score from Clint Mansell.

0: of Moon fame, one of the best acting jobs you will ever see, Mickey Rourke in 2008's The Wrestler. He should have won the Oscar for it.
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2: Tony Iommi of Black Sabbath joining me as featured artist of the week this hour on Hard Drive XL, where the word of the night is pinned. 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He's pinned!